0: Small Town Boy and Dustin Lynch, who's got brand new music coming out and is going to be on the show with us this Friday. He's talking right here about his responsibility to not let his fans down.
1: I think that's what keeps us grinding and the journey so much fun is every crowd's different. Music's really cool. 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I think very seldomly we tee it up and lose. So that's what's fun. It's kind of a guaranteed win playing shows. And my responsibility now is just not to let my fans down.
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Hudson Westbrook's got a new album called Made You Look coming out in November, and a lot of us are really excited that he keeps releasing new music from it, the Joker being the most recent one. Just got a request for this. Here's Painted You Pretty.

TikTok, Instagram, Facebook. You know how to find us with Bev Rainey. We've got Dustin Lynch on the show coming up this Friday. Always video that we post of every single person in the studio. Check it out. Here's John Morgan with Kid Myself.

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1: Alan Jackson's final show has officially made history. It's now the highest grossing concert of all time. His farewell at Nissan Stadium pulled in $34.7 million in a single night. More than 56,000 fans packed the place, and the average ticket price, about $619, also set a new record. Eric Church is teasing something big. He dropped a short clip on social media with behind-the-scenes stage footage and the date Thursday, September 10th, over his song On the Road. And George Strait is adding another honor to his legendary career. He'll receive the Nashville Songwriters Hall of Fame's Rare Career Maker Award on October 26th, only the second artist to ever earn it. George has recorded 264 songs written or co-written by Hall of Fame members, helping more than 40 songwriters reach induction. He calls the award an honor, saying he's been lucky to work with so many great writers. That's your Country Nights Live news update. I'm Bev Rainey.
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These are the guys that I've known for a long time that really truly helped me make Nashville my hometown home when I first moved out here. It's Preston and Chris from Low Cash.

0: Lauren Elena Chase Matthew with All My Exes on Country Nights Live. 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
1: 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And when she passed away, he made a rug out of her. 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And he told my mom he wanted me to have it. So it's one of my favorite things in the whole house.
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1: 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Can you sing it for me?
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0: Beth. This is Hugh from Santa Fe, New Mexico. Just want to see, get a Lainey Wilson song going. If you can hook me up, I sure appreciate you.
1: I'd be happy to hook you up. Thank you so much. It's Bone Keys Wallet, Country Nights Live.

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I'm always just blown away by how talented of a songwriter that Hardy is. Like, every other person I have had on the show with me recently has brought Hardy's name up, saying, oh yeah, Hardy wrote that one. Here he is with Eric Church, Morgan Wallen, and Tim McGraw. It's MacArthur. My name.

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1: Hi, my name is Lee. I'm calling up from Memphis. And could you play Dirt on My Boots by John Party?
0: Great song. Where are you calling in from?
1: Memphis, Tennessee.
0: Oh, Memphis, Tennessee. Gotcha. So Dirt on My Boots, John Party it is, sir.

0: Medicine and Megan Maroney, who, by the way, she's got a dog named Boots, and the story behind the full name of Boots is hysterical.
1: I felt like I needed to see her to be able to name her. That's like a child. And I was in between Boots or Lorraine because of my song Waiting on the Rain. It sounds like I say Lorraine. So when I saw that her back feet were white, like my cowgirl boots on stage, I was like, oh, she just looks like a Boots. Yeah. And then her middle name is With a Fur.
2: Okay.
1: So it's like Boots with a Fur, but it sounds like distinguished, like Boots with a Fur.
0: Nice.
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He's written for Chris Stapleton, even Darius Rucker. I love to see him putting music on the radio right now. It's Graylin James with Water at a Wedding on Country 95.

0: Carry on, Kenny Chesney, who's got brand new music heading our way and is going to be on the show soon with a great story, by the way, on his first song that he wrote for a girl in college. Yeah, he got rejected.
1: I was in college. There was this hot girl sitting beside me. I was trying to persuade her all semester to pay attention to me on any level. I said, I'm going to write her a song. But I made the mistake of taking it to her on a Thursday, and I slid it over to her, and then I realized that I had to wait Friday, Saturday, Sunday, and Monday, and then go back to that class on a Tuesday to get any kind of response. All of a sudden, it's Tuesday, and I walk into class, and I sit down, and I realize that girl is sitting as far back in the back corner from me as she possibly could.
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My heart goes out to John Party right now. It looks like he is truly going through those emotions after your marriage ends. A lot of us have been there. He says he's feeling a little defeated right now. Hugs and love to you, John. Here's Boots Off.

0: So what's the one song that Jason Aldean really regrets having passed on?
1: The one that always kind of stands out to me was Drunk on You that Luke Bryan ended up cutting and was a big hit for him. And the reason we passed on it was we were pretty much done with the record. I mean, we literally were looking for like one specific kind of song to finish the album out. And so I was kind of in the mindset of like, we had everything else covered. We were just listening for, you know, this one thing, like a big tempo thing or whatever that we needed. And so I heard it. I remember liking the song, but we didn't need it. And then Luke, he came over and played me songs off his record, and that was one of them, and I was like, ugh.
0: From his new album, Songs About Us, here's Jason Aldean's Don't Tell on Me. This is Country Nights Live. Thanks for hanging with us.

0: Love that new one from Corey Kent. It's called Empty Words. This is Country Nights Live. He is an amazing songwriter.
1: When I moved to Tennessee, you know, when I got my publishing deal, it was after kind of hitting pause on an artist career a little bit. I'd been offered a record deal at a great record label, but it just wasn't quite right. My vision for it was like Eagles-ish, and they're very successful people that like their opinions are very valid, but they had a different opinion on what the music should be, and it was more radio friendly and more in that like Rascal Flatts lane. And that stuff's great. I mean, I grew up listening to that stuff, but it wasn't, that's not in my wheelhouse. That's not like what I do well or where I think my strong suit is. So I kind of respectfully said, that's not the deal for me. And then I ended up with this publishing deal, and I kind of said, I'm going to focus on being a great songwriter and writing songs for other people. The crazy part is like, I never got a Nashville cut by any artist, but I was getting Texas cuts. And they were working down there. I would go see William Clark Green play a sold out show, and they're singing, they're screaming the song that we wrote.
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swing on by our socials, Facebook, Instagram, TikTok. You know the drill. We're posting fun stuff up there for you right now. Here's Hardy, Eric Church, Morgan Wallen, and Tim McGraw. It's MacArthur. My

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1: Alan Jackson's final show has officially made history. It's now the highest grossing concert of all time. His farewell at Nissan Stadium pulled in $34.7 million in a single night. More than 56,000 fans packed the place, and the average ticket price, about $619, also set a new record. Eric Church is teasing something big. He dropped a short clip on social media with behind-the-scenes stage footage and the date Thursday, September 10th, over his song On the Road. And George Strait is adding another honor to his legendary career. He'll receive the Nashville Songwriters Hall of Fame's Rare Career Maker Award on October 26th, only the second artist to ever earn it. George has recorded 264 songs written or co-written by Hall of Fame members, helping more than 40 songwriters reach induction. He calls the award an honor, saying he's been lucky to work with so many great writers. That's your Country Nights Live news update. I'm Bev Rainey.
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Luke Bryan could perform together at the 2026 CMA Awards. How cool would that be? Here's Luke Holmes and Be By You. This is Country Nights Live.

0: say so. Say so, Dan and Shay, and them talking a little about that one.
1: There's been times in our career where, you know, it hasn't always been like that. We've had a lot of special songs that are truly personal to us. And we've had a lot of songs that, you know, I didn't necessarily connect with personally, and that's okay too. But I think there's something different when you have a song that has a message like this that you feel like, man, I can't wait to get this out to the people. And, you know, we kind of had that with Bigger Houses. I always felt that way on stage singing that song because I knew it was a message that people needed to hear and we needed to hear first and foremost. And I feel that way about Say So as well. This was a message that all of us need to hear, and us first, really.
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Dustin Lynch hanging with us on the show coming up on Friday. Next Friday, it's Luke Bryan. I'll see you tomorrow at 7. Here's Zach Topp in South of Sanity. Playing

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Good morning, good evening, whatever time of day it is for you. Always happy that you are here. My name is Justin. This is the Overnight Ride, and football is back. All is right in the world. I just wish it wasn't 95 degrees outside, because I am going to sweat in my jersey. Just feels wrong that football's back and it's not 65.

0: If you are listening to me right now on 47 stations across America, chances are you heard your morning show yesterday morning. It's been brought to my attention that most of the morning shows read an article that comes up every single year, an article that I have to defend myself on that has to do with the NFL, the National Football League, and its fans. Every single year this comes up and I have to get on the air and defend myself, defend my people, and I will do that right now. Top five rudest NFL fan bases. Number five, the Pittsburgh Steelers. Number four, the New England Patriots. Number three, the Dallas Cowboys. Number two, the Las Vegas Raiders. And number one, as I wear an Eagles hat and an Eagles shirt right now, is the greatest team of all time, the Philadelphia Eagles. And every year,
1: oh, they do this, they do that, they hate people,
0: they throw snowballs at Santa Claus. Do you know the year that Eagles fans threw snowballs at Santa Claus? I do. I bet everybody talking smack did it. 1968. We weren't even on the moon then in 1968. What else happened in 1968? Huh? The Beatles released Hey Jude. The Big Mac was introduced. I believe if you have lived a life where the Big Mac has always existed, you have no right to talk smack about the Philadelphia Eagles. Defend myself every year. I will defend most of my people. Some of them are, you know, outliers. And you know who you are. So bring that. You're probably hearing this right before the morning show. Talk smack on the Eagles. Call them up. Defend my honor. Go Birds.
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0: was done for.
1: Well wishes to Coe Wetzel as he had to reschedule a couple shows this weekend in North Carolina and Tennessee for a family emergency back home. Our thoughts and prayers are with him. Hope everything is fine. Hope he gets back out on the road soon. It's Coe Wetzel, Ella Langley, Jaded on the Overnight Ride. Well,

Shane Proffitt, preparing for his wedding, is now receiving gifts from their wedding registry with his fiancée, Chloe. They got two of those $400 soft Lola blankets, and he just sat on one of them with a sweaty butt. I feel like that's the most appropriate way to say on the air. Shane Proffitt and Long Live Country. Help.

0: Chris Young, I didn't come here to leave on the overnight ride. Known Dallas Cowboys fan, my arch nemesis, is that how you say it? As an Eagles fan, I guess we're keeping it all NFL this hour. Every time I see him, we do talk smack. But the one time we were talking smack, and then he confused me with a question, I couldn't defend myself because he just hit me with it out of nowhere. He said, is the ocean soup? And it broke my brain. The one Cowboys fan that dismantled me.
1: 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The Overnight Ride will be right back.
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I do love how Dan and Shay are leaning into the joke of people asking them, hey, you're going out on tour. Are you going to play tequila? Of course they are. They showed up at Megan Roney's show 2 weeks ago to play tequila. It's going to be there. Here's Say So on the Overnight Ride. I got a

My name is Justin. This is the Overnight Ride. As always, you can catch me on Instagram, Justin Off Air. The number to call, number to text, 615-737-1033. It's Bailey Zimmerman and Chevy Silverado.

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My name is Justin. This is The Overnight Ride. Always find me on Instagram, Justin Off Air. I have received the weirdest set of instructions in an email of all time. I have no idea what's going on. We will have to decipher this together. Coming up after Thomas Rhett and after Flatland Cavalry. It's never coming back on The Overnight Ride.

0: If I am not here on October 6th, I have torn my ACL again. My name's Justin. This is The Overnight Ride. Why do I say that? I will be flying to Toronto to my friend's wedding the weekend of October 4th. International trip. I was like, I don't really want to go, but he's shown up for everything in my life. I will show up for everything in his life. Now, this is a different kind of wedding. It is a Bengali wedding. We have to wear different clothing. We're going to eat different food. I was aware of all of this. About a week ago, he texts me and the other groomsmen, and he says, hey, we have to learn a dance. Now, after a couple drinks, I feel like I can dance. I took one semester of dance in college because I thought it would be fun. It was the hardest thing I've ever done. I've never sweat more in my life. And the problem is all of my friends are back home outside of Philadelphia rehearsing together. I am in Nashville, Tennessee, have not seen the dance, have not rehearsed with them. I'm going to have to learn it 20 minutes before we do this thing. So I said, guys, you got to help me out. You got to film it. And they said, well, we're not comfortable with filming it yet. I said, please write out instructions. This is how two accountants, one financial manager and one nuclear engineer mapped out the dance that I have to learn for this wedding. No one has dance experience except me, which I find is weird. Here's what some of the moves are called. I don't think these are official names. These are what they came up with. Scrambled eggs. What are we doing with scrambled eggs? Then it says right, left, right, left. Then two low eggs and two high eggs. What are we doing with eggs? Belly smack. Okay, that's self-explanatory. Raise the roof to throw the dice. Okay. And then we get in like, getting deep to some stuff here. The goose, and you have to do it 16 times. What does that mean? What does doing the goose mean? Stuff the bag. Brush it off. Shadow box. This is laid out on an Excel sheet. At least the financial advisor, the banker, and the engineer are organized. This is going to go terribly. I'm going to tear my ACL.
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9: You're getting the best variety of

I described the dance moves I have to learn a couple minutes ago for my buddy's wedding. 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

My name is Justin. This is the Overnight Ride. Stella Lefty dropped her debut album, announced the tour, and it immediately sold out. Here's Boston on the Overnight Ride. Oh, no.

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0: Let's get together and recklessly speculate. It's our favorite thing to do here on the show. My name's Justin. It's the Overnight Ride. About 2 weeks ago, Florida Georgia Line sends out a text to the fan club. Where do you want us to play? About 2 days ago, they changed their profile pic on Instagram. Now, not a huge deal, right? No, massive deal. People started freaking out because it's Tyler Hubbard and Brian Kelly together, a couple seats apart, in stadium seats. Because you can tell arena seats are arena seats. You can tell stadium seats are stadium seats. You just know when you look at them. These look padded. They were blue. And the speculation now is the Florida Georgia Line tour in 2027, which is definitely happening, going to be in stadiums? I think that picture is giving it away.
1: We're here for you. Second and third shifters, we are here for you. More of the Overnight Ride is next.
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Luke Bryan performed live before the Seahawks and Patriots game that wrapped up a couple hours ago. Now, if one of those two teams wins the Super Bowl this year, every team's going to be scrambling for Luke Bryan to perform before their game next year. The superstitions are there. The teams won't admit it, but they're there.

Lauren Elena has a brand new album, Stages, out. And the first track on the album, her and her brother sing a duet together. The other night, her brother got on stage with her. Did such a good job, people asked for his autograph. It's pretty cool. Lauren Elena, Chase Matthew, All My Exes on the Overnight Ride. Another

15 days away, brand new album from Corey Kent, Heartland Rock and Roll, just a couple hours ago. Got to hear a few more off the album. This is the one. He said it's going to be the one. This is the one. Right now, it's Empty Words.

0: Day number two of Who is Eating This? My name is Justin. This is the Overnight Ride. NFL is back, which means all the weird food is coming out at all of these stadiums. Like I said yesterday, you pay all this money to go to the game. You eat one of these, you're probably going to spend a lot of time in the bathroom. That's why you strategically buy seats that are on the end of the row. Let's go through some that have just been released. My Philadelphia Eagles have the Tush Push Tater, deep fried potato topped with a fried chicken cutlet, mac and cheese, and hot honey jam. That's 25 minutes in a gross bathroom at the stadium. Cincinnati, the Houdet sausage, a 24-inch barbecue cheddar pork sausage. All right, we got our first two-footer pork product. The Steelers, black and gold chicken waffle sandwich. The waffles are black and gold. And since it's Pittsburgh, sweet potato fries, coleslaw on top of the fried chicken. It is massive. All right, Beast in a Blanket will be in Denver. Another two-foot hot dog is combined with burnt ends, cheddar, and goat cheese, weaved inside a puff pastry. You know what this kind of looks like? The chicken bake at Costco. The Browns get three mini all-beef hot dogs covered in buffalo chicken dip. The next one is with spaghetti and meatballs, and then a brisket dog. What are we? This is okay. We'll move on to a burger for the Chiefs, the Lava Burger. Cheese stuffed burger with bacon, tomato, chives, and a jalapeno popper. Now, most of these are going to wind up in the bathroom. The Lava Burger, third degree burns. I'm noticing a trend here. A lot of NFL teams this season, custom made pork products. I'm trying to hate on those, but if you're going to go the extra step to get custom made pork stuffed, can't hate too much. Again, who's eating this?
1: Be right back.
2: 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Thank you for being part of our family. The Overnight Ride will be right back.
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Sorry, Vikings fans, I missed this one. The Raid Burger, double bacon cheeseburger with buffalo cheese curds and an onion ring on it. Out of all the NFL food we've covered the last 2 days, that one's the most normal one. You're still going to spend a lot of time in the bathroom. I'm Justin. It's the Overnight Ride. Lee Bryce and Hard to Love. Hi.

I know it can't be a national holiday, but in my house, it feels like a national holiday. Kenny Day. When Kenny comes to town on tour. I hope we get a Kenny Day this summer is what I'm saying. 2 years at the Sphere. I feel like we deserve it. It's Kenny Chesney. Carry on the Overnight Ride.

Ian Munsick has revealed his favorite cereal. Why is that important? It's good that it's not just plain Cheerios, because they shouldn't be your favorite cereal. His is Honey O's. A sigh of relief. Ian Munsick, Love is Blind on the Overnight Ride. You

0: CMA Award nominations come out in just a couple hours. My name's Justin. It's the overnight ride. Usually I'll predict stuff like after the nominations come out. No, I'm popping one in there. Album of the year, Parker McCollum sweeping both. ACMs, one album of the year, CMA Awards. I think he's doing it again. It is criminally underrated. And we all know that. We've talked about it on the show. Put it in as a lock. But if it's not on there, forget about this entire break.
1: 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The Overnight Ride. Live from Nashville and heard across America. We'll be right back.
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11: Nash.

Hardy, Eric Church, Morgan Wallen, Tim McGraw. That's MacArthur on the Overnight Ride. New music on the way from Hardy. Says it's his best yet, which makes me very excited. Right now, Tyler Hubbard in Land.

Pumpkin beer. One of my favorite things about the upcoming fall season. I've been told about making your pumpkin beer spicy. Shot a fireball floating on top. You may wind up like Randy Housen. It's back in the bottle on the overnight ride. I got three.

0: From Justin Franiak to Justin Homemaker. My name's Justin. This is the Overnight Ride. Now, I'm no Martha Stewart. I'm no Chip and Joanna Gaines. But I know how to make stuff smell good. I have to, because I'm severely superstitious, especially when it comes to the NFL season. Now, I started this tradition years ago, and I actually looked back in my pictures to see when I bought my black Jason Kelce Philadelphia Eagles jersey, and I bought it in 2017. So we are rapidly approaching 10 years of wearing the same jersey every single Sunday or whenever the Eagles play as a superstition. Now, here's the thing. If they win, the jersey does not get washed. And they've been pretty successful my adult life. Two Super Bowls wins in there and been to three Super Bowls. So not a lot of washing. Here's where the Homemaker comes in. I have developed ways to make it not smell. The freezer trick does work, which I learned from, if you want to wear the same pair of jeans multiple days in a row, throw them in the freezer, the smell goes away. So that's tip number one. Number two, just a good air dry. Throw it out in the fresh air. Your superstitious jersey or whatever clothes you want to make smell good will smell good. Number three, they sell this orange scented spray at Target that is meant for furniture. You can use it on your favorite NFL jersey. So if you're superstitious, you don't want to stink, there are three solutions for you for this upcoming NFL season.
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I have a whole album in my phone of things Parker McCollum has told us on social media. My name's Justin, and this is The Overnight Ride. I love this one. Something to ponder from the mind of Parker. YouTubers be like, wake up at 4 a.m. and run. That's alpha. No, it's not. Look at apex predators. They're lazy. Bears hibernate. Lions sleep all day. You know who wakes up at 4 a.m. and runs? Squirrels. You know, don't be a squirrel. Parker McCollum, killing me on The Overnight Ride.

Shaboozey has kicked off his brand new tour. This thing looks like a Broadway show. Now, he does want people to dress up in outlaw outfits when they come. Just be aware, leather will make you sweat more. It's Cowgirl on the Overnight Ride. Girls.

0: Shout out to everybody listening in Utah. Garth Brooks is coming. My name's Justin. This is the Overnight Ride. Tickets for this thing going to go on sale September 18th. He's doing this Blame It All My Roots tour. We'll be at the Delta Center October 9th and 10th. But he's announcing the dates as he goes. So if you don't see your town, city on Garth's schedule yet, do not worry. Now, no information if he's going to be doing Yukon Jack shows like he did last week where he just popped up mysteriously. If he does in your town, though, I think he's going to use a different name.
1: The Overnight Ride. Third shifters, those that drive the big rigs, and all of you that just can't sleep. The Overnight Ride will be right back.
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The record's called The Day I Hang It Up. It will be out October 2nd with Gavin Adcock. He'll be on the show in just a couple weeks to talk about it. Here's Wannabe on the Overnight Ride.

The Machine. It seems like every single Friday, Hudson Westbrook's like, here's a song. Here's another song. We'll get all of the songs in one package. November 6th, the new album, Made You Look. It's House again on the Overnight Ride.

0: I'll be honest with you. I don't know when Girl Scout cookie season starts, when it ends, but I know I'll be eating these ones. My name's Justin. This is the Overnight Ride. Two new treats coming for 2027. Number one are Sparkables, which I do like. Crunchy oatmeal cookies, chocolate chips, and sprinkles. 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So if you got a food allergy, you'll be able to enjoy the greatest treat of all time, a Girl Scout cookie. 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I'm going to try them, right? If it's good enough for the dog, it's good enough for me. And I've tasted dog treats before. I was at this one place in Myrtle Beach, and the guy said, that dog treat tastes like chicken parm. So I ate it. 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But the jealousy came out in me because there's no blueberry muffin cookie for humans. So I'll be trying it. We'll see how it goes. If you're selling them, hit me up. I'll buy the dog ones.
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4:25 Eastern time this Sunday, the Philadelphia Eagles kick off their season. And Jordan Davis, their defensive tackle, will take the field once again with a brand new contract. And that means for the next 6 months, Jordan Davis, the singer, is probably going to get direct messages meant for Jordan Davis, the large tackle. Happens every year. Here's singer Jordan Davis and Turn This Truck Around.

New nickname has dropped for Russell Dickerson. This one really good. My name's Justin. This is The Overnight Ride. Has created multiple alter egos. He's making new music. He goes by RD for short. Chef Boyardee. 10 out of 10. Here's Worth Your Wild.

My name's Justin. This is the Overnight Ride. As always, you can find me on Instagram, Justin Off Air. 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Luke Combs in Sleepless in a Hotel Room. I can hear

0: Now I guess we have an official declaration of the Song of the Summer. I'm Justin. It's the Overnight Ride. Billboard released their Songs of the Summer. We all knew it was Choosing Texas. We all wanted it to be Choosing Texas, but people were in denial. It's Choosing Texas. Country songs on the list. Number 7, I Can't Love You Anymore, Ella Langley and Morgan Wallen. Number 6, Boston by Stella Lefty. Number 3, Be Her, Ella Langley. Number 2, I Knew It, I Knew You by Taylor Swift. And number 1, Choosing Texas. Out of the 10 songs of the summer, Ella Langley is on 3 of them, which is insane.
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Lauren Elena was on the Great American Sandwich Show, and she made a very underrated, often disrespected sandwich, the egg salad sandwich, which I do love. Her secret, ready for this? Bakes her own bread, making it difficult for all of us. It's Lauren Elena, Chase Matthew, all my exes on the overnight ride. Another

0: Cody Johnson has his brand new album, Banks of the Trinity. Brothers Osborne are on that album. Then Brothers Osborne said, we got a new album, Watertown, out in a couple months. Cody Johnson's going to be on that. Thank you. We deserve this. It's Kojo Horseback on the Overnight Ride.
1: He's a ranch hand in a pinch, man. 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Because she's a gold digger with a quick trigger. A cast iron skillet swinging lid flipper. 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

0: Kincaid in Dallas, thanks for listening. My apologies to Gen Z, because if this is not you, then please ignore. But Gen Z, radically different than the generations that followed, millennials, Gen X. Even the boomers are like, wait, what?
1: Okay, you know how college parties can get crazy and they can be fun?
0: No.
1: And it's like, you know, all-nighters.
2: The cops get called.
1: And keg stands and blackout drinking and, you know, just a lot
2: funnels,
1: of fun.
2: Funnels, the beer funnels.
0: This is how I met your mother.
1: Fun, good old time. Well, there is a new trend with the younger generation who's currently in college called wellness darties.
0: Excuse me?
2: What?
1: Mm-hmm. Daytime party. I love a good darty.
2: Oh, I do love a darty too. But
1: a few drinks with my darty.
2: Yes, me too. I want day drinking going on at my darty.
1: So a daytime party at darty is built around things like running, workouts, cold plunges, protein bars, fruit, coffee, and matcha instead of just alcohol. So instead of like tailgating, like the way that you would think a tailgate would be, they were wanting to make them wellness. The trend went viral after a University of Florida fraternity hosted one, and videos of students jogging, stretching, working out, and jumping into ice baths racked up millions of views online, and a lot of people saying, I'd rather do this than just have a day drinking party or be out all night drinking. Like, this is totally different from, and I wasn't even in college that long ago, guys, but if you had suggested a wellness darty to us at the frat instead of a rager...
2: I said, wellness my ass.
1: I'll show you some wellness. Pour me this beer.
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0: When we get back, and at least one of these things, you're going to go, wait, we got to pay for this now? I thought this was free. Things that used to be free, but now are going to cost you. And some of these things we haven't used in a long time. And you're going to, what? I got to pay for it now? That is next. I know that's a giant save. That I don't care.

0: Kincaid and Dallas.
1: What did we leave out of this list? Because BuzzFeed put together things that used to be free, but now they're not complimentary. They will cost you money. I had a couple things written down. Let's go through it real quick. Pizza delivery. The only thing you had to do, you were sort of encouraged to tip the pizza delivery person. Now, a lot of places will charge you a $2, $3, or $4 service fee to have your pizza delivered.
2: Yeah.
3: I didn't realize that. Mm-hmm.
1: I've sort of had a pizza pickup renaissance. I never was like to-go guy, but now it's so much quicker if I just go get it myself and all the pizza places. I have no excuse. They're less than a mile from my house.
2: Yeah, and you don't have to pay all those fees because you're right. It's like the service fee, then there's the delivery fee. There's just, it adds up so much.
1: I still, though, with Papa John's, that's Aaron's favorite pizza, I still tip. I tip like $5.
2: Even if you go pick it up?
1: I do.
2: As you should, because they make it in the back.
1: And I think they appreciate it. Yeah, it's him. It's Papa John's.
2: Yeah, he's back
1: there. Not him anymore. He's not involved with the company. But still, I walk in and I can sort of see like that they know that I'm the guy who tips on carryouts and nobody else does, because they seem to get my pizza just a little bit faster. I've seen people in front of me. I saw some guy scroll on his phone before he got the pizza, but nice tipping. Kincaid walks in.
2: Oh.
1: Sir, have a good night.
2: Mm.
1: I got a sir.
2: The tip
1: Alice,
2: gets you.
1: I got a sir.
3: Sir.
1: Tipping will get you a sir.
3: and
1: pizza arriving 6 seconds quicker. I'm just saying. Free internet content. How many times you see something in your feed, you go to click on it, paywall.
2: Oh, yes. All of the articles.
1: Mm. Now, listen. I want the journalists to make money. I understand that.
2: Yeah.
1: How about you give me the first one free?
2: Yeah.
1: Please? And then I'll like the journalist writing, and then I'll be okay to pay for it next time.
3: We haven't had Wi-Fi at our house in 3 weeks.
1: I know.
2: So you've just been like going off of like 3G and 5G and stuff
1: 3G?
2: On your phone. I don't know why I said 3G. Back in the day, 5G.
1: Well, the year is 2004.
3: So we're just like, I just use cellular data.
2: Yeah,
3: you know,
2: that. Yeah.
3: But Scott has that. I got him that little box from
1: Verizon. Oh, the 5G thing. Yeah.
3: That works incredibly.
1: A lot of people make that. A lot of people make that their internet.
3: Yeah, I wish you could have two in your house. You can't. But we got some new fiber optics out in my neck of the woods. So
2: nice.
3: I'm on the list.
1: Lauren, that's going to replace the 3G.
2: Yeah,
3: there's so many people that want it. But let me tell you, I never felt so good to fire a company in my life.
1: Yeah, you were unhappy with unnamed internet company.
3: Oh,
1: you were very upset. Things that used to be free and now they're not. It's still free, but you're going to watch a lot of ads. YouTube.
2: Yes. There's an ad every movie now. Every video now.
1: Disney Fast Pass. That used to be free.
2: Really?
1: That was, yeah, you could go get your Fast Pass and just show up at a time.
3: I never knew that was free.
1: Initially it was. Oh. But now it's been replaced by paid options.
3: Yeah. Now, if I were going to Disney World, I'd pay to be at the front all the time.
2: Yeah. That's one thing I would pay for. I'm not waiting in line.
1: Well, how often do you go there? Hardly ever. So absolutely.
3: Never.
1: Would. Okay. When's the last time you flew and you wanted to choose where you're sitting on an airline seat? Oftentimes, they will charge you a premium to choose your actual seat.
2: Yes.
1: Otherwise, yes. Jesus, take the wheel. You don't know where you're going to sit.
3: Say what?
1: If you want an aisle or a window, you will have to pay a premium to choose
2: the
1: seat.
2: The flight that I was just on, they kept the back like 10 rows free. But if you wanted to be up in the front, mm-hmm. anything but the back 10 rows, you had to pay something.
1: Yeah, anywhere by the wing, no, you got to pay a premium.
2: Yep.
3: What about on the wing?
1: Dallas, that is unavailable right now. Dallas is like, I got some bungee cables. Go ahead and strap me to the wing of the airplane. Things that used to be free, now they cost money. Of course, checking airline bags. We know that they're hardly any. Southwest was the last air carrier that would not charge you for that. And lastly, back in the day, when you buy a brand new phone, remember all the accessories that came with the phone? You got earbuds. You got a charger. Chargers don't come with phones anymore.
3: Oh, that's true. Yeah.
1: You get the tiny little cable, but you don't get the brick that goes in the wall.
2: You don't get that. And you don't get that. Yeah, it used to come with those wired headphones. Mm-hmm. We took those for granted.
1: If you'd like those, we have a drawer filled with them.
2: Really?
1: They won't work. They're lightning connectors. Yeah, you feel free.
2: Mind.
1: You can have them. They're old. But it'll go great with your 3G.
2: Oh, yeah, exactly. Yeah, because I'm living in 2004 still.
3: Didn't we go like, was there 3G?
2: There was.
1: Yeah, there was.
3: Oh, I don't remember.
1: Yeah,
3: three.
1: We went from like standard, which was 2G to 3G. And 3G was a big deal, man, when that came out.
3: Okay.
1: Other things I thought of, okay? Things that you didn't realize disappeared and they used to be free. Realize when you go to get takeout or fast food, napkin dispensers, few and far between. You know why? Because we grab a handful and bring them out to our car.
2: Yes.
1: And I think these companies realize that because a lot of us have anxiety and refuse to ask for things, it's actually a cost savings to the company because we're afraid to ask and speak with somebody.
2: And they only gave me 5 napkins. I was like, come on.
3: Oh, somebody said condiments at restaurants.
1: I was going to get to that too. Yep. That's another thing too. Sugar packets on tables, the fast casual place we have breakfast.
3: Well, your mother's the reason.
1: Oh, Cheryl would take, I never need to buy them. I have Sweet and Low. Mom, that Sweet and Low you took, that was off of Sizzler in 1990. I have so many packets.
3: It's not free. It costs somebody something.
1: Exactly. I used to say that about that. No one ever paid for Sweet and Low. You can go to Costco. You can buy a box of like 1,000 packets at Costco for something like $11.
2: Uh-huh.
1: But restaurants, man.
2: Yeah.
1: I'm just saying. That's where you get it from. And yeah, and plastic cutlery too. That same fast casual restaurant that you went to, this is sad. Before the kids, I used to have a drawer filled with plastic silverware. We never washed. I'm sorry, we just didn't.
2: Ugh.
1: We would just use that constantly.
3: Ugh.
1: I'm sorry.
3: I'm funny. I am very picky about my plasticware.
2: Yeah, I don't like to use plasticware either.
3: Well, I'll use it, but it's got to be like...
1: girthy?
3: Sturdy.
1: Yeah, because
3: it's got to be sturdy, good stuff.
1: Nothing's worse than when you're scooping something out like potatoes or something. You're scooping
3: and it breaks.
1: It breaks in your hand.
3: Yeah. Lord, and don't give me a fork.
1: I hate
3: a fork.
1: See, the ones at Taco Bell I find quite useful.
2: I don't hate a fork. I kind of like them.
3: I don't like a spork at all.
1: Sorry. Well, Dallas, give me your sporks.
3: You can have my sporks.
1: Thank you. Save a bucket along with all the meat products that you don't need.
3: Not that I'm going to have that many, but, you know.
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5: Good morning and welcome. It's Thursday, the 10th of September.
6: You
5: Can
6: remember?
5: I share? Oh, yeah, I forgot. Forgot every day. So, I had a dream last night.
7: Oh, boy.
5: I had a dream. And in my dream, we got in trouble for something we did on the show. And we never get talked to by our boss, but we get talked to about something we did on the show. That was in my dream. And to me, it seems so funny that I want to do it.
7: What was it?
5: Okay. But it doesn't need to be done on the show. It's more like a social media thing.
7: Okay.
5: It's a very visual thing.
8: Wait till you hear this.
7: I'm scared.
8: Yeah.
5: No, don't be scared. No, Dallas was curious. This is all Dallas is doing. And I just agreed.
8: It was all me.
7: Oh,
8: yeah.
7: Blame it on her.
5: Dallas, your dream. Well, it's kind of thing where Dallas said it, and I said, well, let's find out right now. And we just did it.
7: Okay.
5: Dallas wanted to see whose butt would make objects bounce off of it the highest.
7: Mine.
5: That's how this happened. You were very confident about your... And I go, I don't know. I've got chungus butt. And then we did it. And then Mike's like, that was the most absurd, messed up thing I've ever heard. And you just... all things Mike would never say. And basically that we were rude to women by having you be involved. It was a whole weird thing. But I'm like, but Dallas was orchestrating it, Mike. I don't know. Just never do it again. And he was very upset. So
7: okay, but did it get a lot of views and, you know, really help our socials?
5: I woke up before people clicked on it in my dream. I'm sorry.
8: So, but I think it will, though.
5: Yeah, we'll have to try it later on today. Yeah.
8: Yeah,
5: I don't know. I wonder who's going to win this. So we'll do that later on today.
7: I kind of like it. Let's do it.
5: Later on today. Kane Brown joins us later on this morning. I'm very excited. He'll be here in studio.
7: He's so cool.
5: Yeah. So that'd be exciting later on this morning. Kane Brown. We never have anybody here, so that'd be great. Dallas, how are you?
8: I'm fantastic.
5: Good.
8: Fantastic.
5: Good.
8: Got home yesterday. Took a big old nap. I've got this routine down where I'm just sleeping during the hottest part of the day.
7: Yeah.
8: And then I get up and, like, I was at the barn at 7:30 last night when the sun was going down and it was kind of that cool in the air and I was filling up the water troughs and I was brushing the horses. Oh my gosh, it was just great.
7: So instead of like a reverse beach day, you're doing like a reverse barn day.
8: Exactly.
5: It's almost like your own version of hibernation, quite honestly.
8: Sort of, kind of, yeah.
5: Mm-hmm.
8: Yeah.
5: Lauren, you're good?
7: I had a tragedy happen to me this morning.
5: Oh no, what happened?
7: So, you know, I always pour myself a big, nice glass of lemon water in my Stanley cup and I bring it in here to sip throughout the day. When I got in the car, I realized I left it on the counter.
5: Oh, no.
7: I'm going to be dehydrated.
5: Sorry.
7: I need to go get myself a water.
5: Well, I got you Hardee's breakfast delivered. So.
7: And that's just as good, so thank you.
5: Is that okay?
7: Yeah.
5: All right, Lauren.
8: A biscuit will hydrate you.
7: Yeah, exactly.
5: Lauren, I believe that you'll be a survivor. I think you're going to be okay.
7: Well, I need myself an extra large water.
5: He doesn't have her extra large lemon water. Lauren, you're a survivor.
7: We'll see.
5: Get it done, Lauren. You will. You get it done.
8: We're going to put this song back on the charts.
5: I know we will.
8: Because that whatever that thing is called is going to pick it up and go, why are they playing so much Reba?
5: That thing is a man who sits with a clipboard. They played the Reba song.
8: Let me tell you something. Back in the day, I worked where you had to write it all down.
5: Oh, I remember.
7: Wow.
8: What was it called? The BMI log.
5: The body mass index.
8: BMI log. And you had to write down the song, but not the artist. You had to write who wrote it.
5: Write it down.
8: That's how the writers got their mailbox money.
5: I remember there was a lot. Lauren, you got into radio at a great time where you don't have to do much writing, because back in the day we also and tell me, Dallas, if you did the same thing I did, we had to keep track. Speaking of the clipboard, we had a clipboard in the back of the studio. We had to look at this thing and monitor what the levels on the transmitter were.
8: Yeah,
5: to stay
8: write
5: compliant.
8: Down the readings, everything like that.
5: But here's the thing. No one really ever did it. You would just write what the last guy wrote and change it by a tenth.
7: Okay.
5: That's what we did.
7: Okay, I get it.
5: Everyone did that.
7: Yep.
5: Yeah.
7: Well, I'm happy I didn't get in during
8: you missed
7: ancient
8: out
7: times.
8: All the manual stuff.
5: Which was great until the transmitter was broken. 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
8: Every morning. Well, every morning. I'm going to talk about, Darius Rucker has a new song. We'll kind of preview that. It's really very timely for what's going on tomorrow. And also, I have an update on

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1: The best variety of country.
2: 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It's Kane Brown.
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0: Dallas is dead.
1: Darius Rucker released a new song called I Believe. It's a very uplifting song just in time for tomorrow's 25th remembrance of 9/11.

0: definitely has a Hootie sound to it.
1: Yeah.
0: For me. He said, it's my love letter to America. Avengers Doomsday has already made 50 million in pre-sale tickets. Pre-sale at the domestic box office. More than 70% of the tickets sold for Infinity Vision, which is like Disney's version of IMAX.
2: I see in my head the meme of the clips from Scarface where they're printing money and bringing bags of money in the bank. Yeah. And the movie theater owner's like, finally, we're back.
0: Yes.
2: Finally.
0: Oh, I cannot wait to see that movie.
1: Yeah, people are really excited for this.
0: Oh, I love the Avengers. Okay, so Dancing with the Stars comes up next week, I believe.
1: I think it starts on the
0: 18th.
1: Yeah.
0: Is that next week?
1: Yeah.
0: I get my days straight.
1: Yes, yeah. Next Friday.
0: Whenever. It's coming up very soon. And so the people are already rehearsing, and Lord, somebody has already busted a toe. It's your favorite lady.
2: What's her name, Dallas?
0: Giada.
2: What's your last name, Dallas?
0: De Laurentiis.
2: Good job. Wow.
3: Thank you. So I had a great day at rehearsals today. Sadly, I busted my toe. Take a look. My toe, as you can see, it's quite purple and it wraps all the way around. I'm for sure gonna lose my toenail, I think.
2: This is why a lot of people don't appear on that show. They ask so many people, but a lot of people say no because it's a lot of work.
1: It is. It's a
0: it is hard
1: five
0: work.
1: To 6 days of training, like for 5 to 6 hours a day.
0: Yeah, no, 5 to 6 weeks.
1: Yeah,
0: they start training like I want to say 3 months out.
1: Yeah.
0: It's a lot.
2: They asked us 2 years ago.
0: Yeah. Because most of the stars that are on there have nothing going on, so they got the time.
1: Exactly.
0: Oh, I don't mean that ugly, but they
1: but
0: just...
1: But it is the truth. Yeah.
0: Yeah, they're not filming movies or, in you know, touring or anything.
1: And it gets them in incredible shape.
0: Yes.
2: Speaking of TV, I got a message during lunchtime yesterday. We were on Bar Rescue again. They ran
0: Lord.
2: Our episode.
1: Jealous.
2: We,
0: I wish we got mailbox money for that thing.
2: I know. Gosh. What did we sign?
0: I don't know.
2: No, I love, we were on Bar Rescue a bunch of years ago, and Dallas and I, and they run this thing. It's probably on every week.
0: That's so funny.
2: And I love getting messages from people, oh my God, you're on my TV. And I write back, I'm terribly sorry.
0: Saturday Night Live has revealed its season 52 hosting lineup. NBA champion Jalen Brunson.
1: I know, I'm so excited.
0: He opens the season on September 26th. Alongside K-pop group Cat's Eye, both making their SNL debut. Dakota Johnson returns for her third hosting stint in October, promoting her new movie. And there's like a few other ones that are lined up. So season 52.
1: Wow.
0: Gosh, I remember being a kid, staying up late, watching that show. It mm-hmm. was so funny. And it was so good back then.
2: Now a lot of people say, I don't even know who's on.
0: It's just
2: I don't know who these people are.
0: Okay, yesterday we talked about Nicolas Cage and his house in Malibu and the giant sinkhole that had opened up in his driveway. Well, now the sinkhole is 30 by 30.
2: That's a large hole.
0: It just keeps
2: Don't
0: getting
2: say that.
0: Bigger. The crater appeared after the driveway collapsed following all the heavy rain linked to Tropical Storm Marie, which brought high waves and all that kind of cool stuff to Southern California. But a nearby resident told Los Angeles Magazine an 8-foot sinkhole began forming Monday and then all hell broke loose as the ground just gave way. So it went from 8 foot to 30 by 30. They have already declared at least 5 nearby homes unsafe because there's a gas leak.
2: Yeah. Oh, a gas leak.
0: Yes.
1: Oh, wow.
0: Oh,
1: man.
0: Yeah. You get underground, you got all those pipes and things going on underground. So I don't know what's going to happen, if his house is going to be swallowed or not. And I am very excited about this news. Michael Kelly, do y'all know who that is?
4: No.
0: If you Google him, you will know him. He's on...
2: there's a lot of Michael Kelly's. So
0: yeah. Like, he's the actor. He's on The Lioness. Oh, gosh. Mm. He's so good. He always plays that guy that's... Oh, he's so good. Known for Jack Ryan, The Penguin, House of Cards. He was in House of Cards. Yeah. Well, anyways, he's joining the cast of Landman Season 3. I cannot wait.
5: Oh.
0: Yes, that's what I said. And Hallmark's countdown to Christmas. Woohoo! It kicks off October 17th with Holiday Touchdown, a Bears love story. There's going to be appearances by current and former
2: I remember,
0: Chicago Bears.
2: I remember, yes, they were talking about this last year, so, yes.
0: Here we go, Hallmark. I'm Dallas Sedis.
2: Thank you.
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20: Kincaid in Dallas.
2: Kincaid in Dallas, and how lucky are we to have him here? Kane Brown.
21: What's up, buddy?
2: We cannot remember the last person we've had here other than us in real life, the last artist. I can't remember. It's been years, so
0: we're
2: good to have you here.
0: We're so honored with your presence.
2: This is great. This is like we have a guest room, and it's been made, and we're just waiting for a guest to stay over, and then you're here. And
0: the sheets are still fresh.
2: And he brought his own shampoo and soap, and he's going to take the towel with him, which is fine.
0: That's okay. Right.
2: Good to have you here, man. Well, what a night you had last night. What didn't you do at that game last night? I mean, you were out there in the field. You opened up. I think they had you working concessions, walking the stands, handing out beers. You did everything last night.
21: Opening gate.
2: Yeah.
21: Yeah, everything.
2: They had you running valet.
21: Yeah. What?
0: Were you giving out bobbleheads?
21: Yeah, I think I threw a couple out there.
0: Okay.
21: Yeah. Nice. Signing them. I know that. No.
2: Where's the preferred spot to sign your own bobblehead? It's got to be weird holding your own likeness and then signing yourself. It's got to be a little bit strange, right?
21: A little bit.
2: Yeah.
21: Oh, the Dominican version of me.
2: Yeah. Nobody was going to say
0: that. Okay, now that you open the can of worms, yes. I looked at it and I said, this doesn't look like Kane Brown.
22: It turned out, bobbleheads are like really hard to get.
0: They really are.
21: It looks close enough to me.
2: Yeah, good enough. It's the good enough Kane Brown bobblehead available now on eBay for thousands of dollars. Man, it's good to have you here. When we hear the song Woman, it's so interesting how you hear that song and how things change in your life. What was important 10 years ago? What was important 15 years ago? You evolve as a person, and those things your friends are doing. Like, your friends will call you, just remember the time we're going to the lake, we're drinking. Where y'all sleeping? You got a hotel nearby? No, man, we got sleeping bags. No, man, I'm going to hurt my back. I got stuff to do this weekend, man, with the kids. I can't be, like, hurting all weekend. So, no, unless there's, like, a Hyatt Regency, I can't hang out with y'all. Do you find that it's not the money or the fame? It's purely give me convenience or I don't feel like doing it as the years go on.
21: Yeah. I mean, for me now, I'm spoiled now. Mm-hmm. Like, I've got my tour bus everywhere. So if I go in a hotel now, I'm like, what am I doing?
2: Mm-hmm.
21: So yeah, I'm just a little spoiled.
2: Have you done that dad camping in the backyard thing yet? My kids are going to want to do that eventually. I'm dreading when even my backyard is not convenient enough.
21: Well, we have, that's another thing is I've got turf. So it still kind of defeats the purpose of camping. You know what I mean? I grew up at KOAs.
2: Like, nice.
21: With my pop.
2: You got memories. Oh, was it a fancy KOA when you went to the one that had pizza? That was like the pimp KOA, right? No.
21: I mean, the last time I was at a KOA, you probably never even heard of this car before. It was called a Gold Spirit.
2: Mm-mm. What's that?
21: You just got to look it up.
2: Okay, like, I will.
21: That was the kind of car that we drove. And I just remember being at the pool and then this guy running over and saying, hey, your car's on fire. And then it just went up in flames, and the fire truck showed up. And,
0: oh my gosh!
21: Yeah, we had no more Gold Spirit.
0: Oh.
21: Yeah.
0: Wow.
2: Okay. This car, I'm looking right now. Is this it?
21: No.
2: Okay. Because I was gonna say, what's wrong with that car?
21: No. That's not it. Here, I'm gonna say
0: the Gold Spirit. Who made it? Was
21: I don't even know.
22: That wasn't gold.
0: Yeah.
2: Or is it? It was in flames.
21: Yeah, it was gold, and then we had to tack the roof up because it was like the cloth was falling.
0: Oh
21: down,
0: yeah, I hate it when that happened.
21: Remember getting pulled over one time because the cloth was falling. My mom couldn't see out the window, so we had to tack it up. And then this police officer said, "Your kids aren't buckled in."
0: Just talking about the other day. We were talking about when we were growing up how, like, I stood up in the car. No, nobody had a seatbelt on or anything like that.
2: Did you also get screamed at for having the dome light on? Like, the cops are going to come and get you because you had the light on in the car? Because that was a huge problem.
21: Where is it at? I looked it up, not like a couple of years.
2: You were thinking about the Gold Spirit, and now
21: this card looks fire.
2: Yeah, the Gold Spirit I found. That's not the same one.
21: Yeah,
0: yours was just
21: on fire. I think I got to type in like 90s. Maybe.
2: Interesting.
21: I can't find it. Oh well.
2: If that voice sounds familiar, yeah, you woke up hearing Kane Brown with us. Kane, if you could hang out with us here for a few more minutes, we'd like you to play this game we do every day to see how you do versus a certain person on the show. If that's okay, sit tight.
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0: Are you smarter than Kincaid?
1: Kincaid in Dallas. We've had Kane Brown here in the studio with us. Do you want to tell Kane what it is we'd like him to do that we'd normally have a listener play this morning, Dallas?
2: Go ahead.
3: So we do this thing every day called Are You Smarter Than Kincaid? And I ask that we send him out of the room. I ask you questions, and then he comes back in. I ask him questions. And if you win, you get a T-shirt. No. I mean, how exciting is that? Do you want to play?
4: I'll play.
1: All right.
3: Okay.
5: I'm going to leave the room.
4: Uh-oh.
3: All right.
6: Should I give him the timer?
4: Though, should I give him the time?
5: Let him go as long as he wants.
6: Okay.
3: All right.
4: What kind of are these like?
3: It's just like general questions.
4: Okay.
3: Trivia questions. All right. Question number one. How many continents are there on Earth?
4: Seven.
3: All right. Question number two. What 1971 film features the song The Candyman?
4: I was born in 93. I'm just going to say the horror movie Candyman.
3: Question number three. In what fictional Indiana town does Stranger Things take place?
4: Oh, I know this one. Oh, yeah, Hawken.
3: Oh, wow. All right. Question number four. Who is the most awarded female country performer in country music history?
4: In country music history?
3: Mm-hmm.
4: I would say it was Reva.
3: Okay. And question number five. Who did the U.S. purchase the Louisiana Territory from?
4: What's that?
3: Did you not learn this in history class?
4: No.
3: Who did the U.S. purchase the Louisiana Territory from? No guess?
4: No.
3: Okay.
4: Louisiana? I don't know.
3: Well, think about New Orleans. Think about...
6: Well, they got that Cajun, you know, what is it called down there?
4: I have no idea.
3: Okay.
6: Okay, I
4: get in here. I have
3: no idea. Oh, my gosh. All right, Kincaid, question number one.
1: Yes.
3: How many continents are there on Earth?
1: Nine.
3: No, there's seven.
1: Oh, all right. Seven. Well, there should be two more. What did he say?
6: Seven.
3: Seven.
1: Oh, wow, good job. Hell yeah.
3: Question number two. Which 1971 film features the song The Candyman?
1: The Chocolate Factory.
3: Yes, Willy Wonka and the Chocolate Factory.
1: Grandpa Joe was the worst.
3: Kane was like, I don't know, I was born in 93.
1: Yeah, I don't blame you, man.
3: Question number three. In what fictional Indiana town does Stranger Things take place?
1: Butt Scratch, Indiana.
3: Hawkins.
1: Oh.
3: And Kane knew that.
1: Nice.
3: Question number four. Who is the most awarded female country performer in history?
1: Wow. It should have been Dolly, but it probably wasn't. It should have been not Reba. Miranda? No, who was it?
3: Reba.
1: Reba. Okay. Not Reba. I second guess Reba. Oh man.
3: And question number five: Who did the U.S. purchase the Louisiana Territory from?
1: France.
3: Yes. But.
1: He won, right?
3: Kane got three, you got two, so Kane is smarter.
1: Give him the shirt. Give him the shirt. It has been a pleasure having you here this morning. Thank you for getting up and getting in the studio with us, man. Please stop by anytime. We'll get you your shirt. What more is on your list this summer? What didn't you get to? We got a little bit of summer left as far as the weather's concerned. What more is on your summer bucket list that you want to do before it gets cold?
4: Oh, man, I'm on a huge golf kick right now, so I'm kind of ready for summer to go out the window so I can get the fall golf going.
3: Mm-hmm.
1: Tired of being sweaty on the golf course.
4: It is hot.
1: Yeah, you can't. Kane, thank you so much, man. We appreciate you very much. Thanks for being on the show with us.
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4: Dallas, you're bummed. Congratulations. One of your major frustrations made a list from BuzzFeed of everyday inconveniences that bother us the most. That would be how you got 10 hot dogs in a package, but there are 8 buns.
5: No. There's 10 buns and 8 hot dogs.
4: I thought there were 8 buns and 10 hot dogs.
5: No, okay.
6: All I can think about is I don't want none unless you got buns.
4: Exactly. That's all that matters. Yeah, thank you, Lauren.
5: It doesn't. Whatever the count is, it never matches. I've never understood it my entire life. I don't understand why you got more weenies than you do buns.
4: Because
5: I think that's what it is.
6: Okay, you have in a standard pack of hot dog buns, there's 8
5: and it's
6: buns.
5: More weenies. Yeah.
4: Yeah, you have more wieners. You have more wieners than buns.
5: Winners. I've never understood it. I don't. Why?
6: Maybe some people don't want the bun.
5: But
6: they just want the weenie.
5: Why didn't Oscar Mayer get together with Sunbeam
4: because
5: and say,
4: it's Dallas, it's Big Bun. They want you to buy more buns. And then they go back. What are you going to do? What do you do with leftover hot dog buns? You don't eat hot dogs. You're a vegan. But when you make your vegan delight.
5: No, they make vegan hot dogs.
4: Not the same.
5: I didn't say it was the same. Just because mine's not full of nitrates and gross stuff like yours is. It's still the same, though. They only give you the 10 hot dogs, but you still only have the 8 weenies.
4: What do you do? What we do at my house when we have leftovers, they make this, honestly, the best vessel for peanut butter. I make a peanut butter and jelly sandwich.
5: Hot dog
4: yeah,
5: bun?
4: It's awesome because
5: gross.
4: It's self-contained and it doesn't make a mess.
6: Wait, so you're putting peanut butter on your hot dog?
4: Yeah, peanut butter becomes my hot dog.
5: No, not on the weenie.
6: Oh.
5: The weenie's not in it. It's
4: a wiener. Yeah, on the bun.
6: So it's like a peanut butter and jelly sandwich,
4: exactly.
6: But no jelly.
4: Exactly.
6: Okay, see, but on a hot dog bun. That's weird.
5: That's weird.
6: Weird.
5: Only a hot dog goes.
4: Lauren, what do you do? What do you do with your buns when you're out of wieners?
6: I don't know. I've never been in this situation.
4: Text Clay. See what he does.
6: Let's see what he would do with his buns. Maybe they give you 2 extra wieners in case you mess up making those wieners. So then you have, like, you know, it's like 2 trial run.
4: How do you mess up a hot dog?
6: 2 trial run wieners and then, okay, these ones didn't like work out great. So, but now I have 8 wieners and 8 buns.
4: You'd have to be drunk at a barbecue to mess that up. Like,
6: well,
4: really drunk.
6: Most of the time people are drunk at a barbecue.
5: Right. This is what I think. I think when people are cooking hot dogs on the grill, whoever's cooking them, they eat a couple of the hot dogs. So then there's only 8 left.
6: Yeah.
5: And they match the bun number.
6: I agree with that. Maybe you give one to the dog. Maybe you chop one up. I don't know. Yeah.
4: So they're siphoning the wiener.
5: Exactly. Sort of, kind of.
4: Hey, use that at work today. Yeah. Siphoning the wiener.
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5: Kincaid and Dallas every morning.
6: Good morning, it's Kincaid, it's Dallas, and it's almost time for But Wait, There's More. I'm going to read you part of this, and you tell me, did this happen at a home goods store, or will it happen in my bedroom at 12:35 this afternoon? He said, "I'm sorry, I have to do this," and then dropped his pants.
5: I think it's your bedroom later.
7: Okay.
6: The answer is both. I'll tell you what I know about the Florida situation, and yes, it is a Florida situation, in a bit. Dallas.
7: Well, maybe he was in this race, the home bun race. I'll tell you what that is coming up, Lauren.
5: A venture capitalist predicts that this could be used for currency during the apocalypse, and you might want to stock up on it now.
6: If you say so, hang on.

0: There's more. Kincaid and Dallas.
1: Cape Coral, Florida. That is where a man is facing indecent exposure charges after allegedly undressing inside a home goods store Monday morning. Officers responded to the Del Prado Boulevard South location at 10:45 in the morning. I mean, this is so early for this. Is there ever a good time? Probably not. That's where they located Billy Thomas, age 43, at a nearby Aldi store entrance, a little bit from Home Goods. A female shopper told police Thomas walked towards her in an aisle and said, "I'm sorry, I have to do this," and proceeded to drop his pants. Thomas claimed his clothes and bicycle had started smoking, though officers never found a bicycle. White shoes and underwear were discovered near the Home Goods entrance. "I didn't really expect to go to Home Goods and see a naked man in the middle of the aisle," said one shopper. Lee County records show that Thomas has been arrested at least 28 times since 2002. So there's a history of something there.
2: Well, in there, you'd have to give him a basket and a throw to cover up with.
1: You would.
2: Because there's not clothes in Home Goods.
1: You'd have to deeply discount that throw to resell it, I'm just saying. But wait, there's more from Dallas.
2: Kansas City Royals fan earned free hot dogs for the entire crowd during a Saturday game against the Blue Jays. The stunt dubbed the Home Bun Race involved launching a giant inflatable hot dog and a giant inflatable bun into separate sections of the stands. Fans had 35 seconds to bounce the hot dog into the bun. They succeeded, drawing roars from the crowd and triggering the free food giveaway for everybody there. Video of the moment was shared by MLB on social media, captioned, "Hot dog assembly complete."
1: I saw the video. It had the same kind of feeling like back in the day when you would watch the DVD logo finally hit the corner.
2: Yes. Yeah.
1: Like that episode of The Office and people freak out. It was the excitement. I think they cheered louder for that than the actual game.
3: And that's what baseball's all about right there.
2: Exactly. That was a lot of fun. Whoever came up with that, kudos to them.
1: Can we post that video, Lauren?
3: Oh, yeah, absolutely. I'll post it on the Kincaid and Dallas Facebook page. I love that video.
2: All right. Lauren, what you got?
3: If the world ends tomorrow, apparently, you know, gold is going to be useless, forget Bitcoin, and just start hoarding Pokemon cards instead. A venture capitalist and massive trading card collector says he's convinced that Pokemon cards would become the world's currency after the apocalypse happens. His reasoning is because Pokemon is a global phenomenon and the cards are recognized almost everywhere, and they're exploded in value over the years, as we talk about really often on this show. So his name is Peter Levin. He owns more than 500,000 trading cards and points out that Pokemon cards have massively outperformed the S&P 500 over the long term, and that the reason he's collected so many Pokemon cards is because he is convinced that when the world ends, nobody's going to want anything else besides these Pokemon cards to trade back and forth to get foods and other goods and services.
2: Is there going
3: to
2: be a Pokemon bank?
1: Well, it makes you wonder, Dallas. Good question. Is there a Pokemon index of people who go and collect cards in bulk and then there's a collective value? I'm sure there might be.
3: Probably. But, I mean, do you think in the apocalypse they would accept, like, Costco cards, too? Do you think that would be, like, a good form of currency?
1: I think we will be using that to slice our vegetables that we grow in our gardens. Our zombie garden.
3: Sharpen up your cards now.
1: Yes.
3: So if you have some rare Pokemon cards, you may want to hold on to them because that might be your cash out of the apocalypse one day.
1: I'd rather not be here. I'll be honest.
2: Me too.
3: But wait, that's all.
1: Thank you, Lauren.
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2: Hey, it's Dallas.
24: Bye.
25: We're back. Kincaid and Dallas.
1: So this morning's My Little Secret. Here's a taste.
26: I can't have my entire life be about her yet-to-be-born child.
1: This is messy. This is messy. This is, and the worst part is, we all know somebody who is like this.
2: Oh, mm-hmm. Dude.
1: And we've all had to hit the mute button on social media.
2: Has she had that baby yet?
3: I don't know. I don't think so.
2: Mm. Good Lord, I feel like she's been pregnant for 14
1: I guarantee,
2: months.
1: I know.
3: We would have gotten an alert if she got
1: hilarious.
3: Baby.
1: And here's the thing, though, is those people don't know that they're being that annoying where they make their child literally everything. But the friends who have to sit there and silently text about it, wait until you hear My Little Secret next.

0: Kate and Dallas. Shh. My little secret.
1: My little secret is that I have this friend who is pregnant with her first child, and everything in her life is about this pregnancy now, which means that everything in my life and my friend's group's life is like also about her pregnancy, and it is driving us crazy.
2: We're all along for the ride. Buckle in.
3: Yeah, but they're really not.
2: We're carpooling on your life event. Let's all go.
3: They're ready to get off this train.
1: Yeah, yeah. We have this whole group text that she's not part of, mm-hmm. where we're just like talking about, because like it's events, it's her texting us at all hours, it's things that we have to do, and if you don't do it, then it'd be like a guilt parade. I don't even know. It's the worst. And I have a job. I have a life. You know, I can't have my entire life be about her yet-to-be-born child.
2: I get it. It's nice to be included sometimes. But at the same time, look, we've got a friend and she's having her first kid. We've all had to unfollow this friend because it's the baby brunch and the baby moon. And I've got two kids. I get it. I went through this. But if I did this to my friends, I literally texted my friends.
3: But your wife didn't do this.
2: No, because she's not even on social media. Yeah. But I said, if I was annoying with pictures of the first kid. Oh, no, you were great. They were funny. They were funny? What does that mean? Anyway, so I said, I'm sorry if I was that person, but no, nowhere near as just in your face as she is.
1: No, this is out of control. Mm-hmm. You know, like, people should be excited about big events in their life, like weddings and birthdays, but also for her wedding and for her birthdays for years. It's been like birthday month. She doesn't have a birthday day. She has a birthday month.
2: Interesting.
1: Her wedding was like, And if you don't go to all the things and if you don't prioritize it, then you're sort of, there's sort of hell to pay. And so you're just like, I don't know, should I just do it because I don't want to have to deal with the fallout? But it's
2: is she
1: really
2: even being friends with what's the does she own a boat? What's the benefit?
3: Yeah, right.
1: I don't even know. And I sort of wonder if her parents raised her the way that she's going to raise this kid. Thinking, they're just like the princess of the universe or something. Yeah. And now I'm terrified of the child because if this is happening already, then this kid is going to think everything is about them.
2: Or the worst kind of mom where it's all about mom and the kid's a prop.
3: Yeah,
2: we've seen that. That's pretty bad too.
3: I got to tell you, I get my hell wallet out because it'd be hell to pay and I'm ready to pay. I couldn't take it. I could not take it.
2: Where do we find that at Walmart? The hell wallet. Is that over by the shoes?
1: Yeah. I'll just go in and ask at customer service. Where are your hell wallet?
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5: Well, I'm going to talk about, Darius Rucker has a new song. We'll kind of preview that. It's really very timely for what's going on tomorrow.

0: Dallas's Dish.
1: Darius Rucker released a new song called I Believe. It's a very uplifting song just in time for tomorrow's 25th remembrance of 9/11.

0: Definitely has a Hootie sound to it.
1: Yeah.
0: For me. He said it's my love letter to America. Avengers Doomsday has already made 50 million in pre-sale tickets. Pre-sale at the domestic box office. More than 70% of the tickets sold for Infinity Vision, which is like Disney's version of IMAX.
2: I see in my head the meme of the clips from Scarface where they're printing money and bringing bags of money in the bank. Yeah. And the movie theater owner's like, finally, we're back.
0: Yes.
2: Finally.
0: Oh, I cannot wait to see that movie.
1: Yeah, people are really excited for this.
0: Oh, I love the Avengers. Okay, so Dancing with the Stars comes up next week, I believe.
1: I think it starts on the 18th.
0: Yeah. Is that next week?
1: Yeah.
0: I get my days straight.
1: Yes, yeah. Next Friday.
0: Whenever. It's coming up very soon. And so the people are already rehearsing, and Lord, somebody has already busted a toe. It's your favorite lady.
2: What's her name, Dallas?
0: Giada.
2: What's your last name, Dallas?
0: De Laurentiis.
2: Good job. Wow.
3: Thank you. So I had a great day at rehearsals today. Sadly, I busted my toe. Take a look. As you can see, it's quite purple and it wraps all the way around. I'm for sure gonna lose my toenail, I think.
2: This is why a lot of people don't appear on that show. They ask so many people, but a lot of people say no because it's a lot of work.
1: It is. It's a
0: it is hard
1: five
0: work.
1: To 6 days of training, like for 5 to 6 hours a day.
0: Yeah, 5 to 6 weeks.
1: Yeah,
0: they start training like I want to say 3 months out.
1: Yeah.
0: It's a lot.
2: They asked us 2 years ago.
0: Yeah. Because most of the stars that are on there have nothing going on, so they got the time.
1: Exactly.
0: I don't mean that ugly, but they
1: but
0: just...
1: But it is the truth. Yeah.
0: Yeah, they're not filming movies or, in you know, touring or anything.
1: And it gets them in incredible shape.
0: Yes.
2: Speaking of TV, I got a message during lunchtime yesterday. We were on Bar Rescue again. They ran
0: Lord.
2: Our episode.
1: Jealous.
2: We,
0: I wish we got mailbox money for that thing.
2: I know. What did we sign?
0: I don't know.
2: No, I love, we were on Bar Rescue a bunch of years ago, and Dallas and I, and they run this thing. It's probably on every week.
0: That's so funny.
2: And I love getting messages from people, oh my God, you're on my TV. And I write back, I'm terribly sorry.
0: Saturday Night Live has revealed its season 52 hosting lineup. NBA champion Jalen Brunson.
1: I know, I'm so excited.
0: He opens the season on September 26th. Alongside K-pop group Cat's Eye, both making their SNL debut. Dakota Johnson returns for her third hosting stint in October, promoting her new movie. And there's like a few other ones that are lined up. So season 52.
1: Wow.
0: Gosh, I remember being a kid, staying up late, watching that show. It mm-hmm. was so funny and it was so good back then.
2: Now a lot of people say, I don't even know who's on.
0: It's just
2: I don't know who these people are.
0: Okay, yesterday we talked about Nicolas Cage and his house in Malibu and the giant sinkhole that had opened up in his driveway. Well, now the sinkhole is 30 by 30.
2: That's a large hole.
0: It just keeps getting bigger. The crater appeared after the driveway collapsed following all the heavy rain linked to Tropical Storm Marie, which brought high waves and all that kind of cool stuff to Southern California. But a nearby resident told Los Angeles Magazine an 8-foot sinkhole began forming Monday and then all hell broke loose as the ground just gave way. So it went from 8 foot to 30 by 30. They have already declared at least 5 nearby homes unsafe because there's a gas leak.
2: Yeah. Oh, a gas leak.
0: Yes.
2: Oh,
0: wow.
2: Oh,
0: man. Yeah. You get underground, you got all those pipes and things going on underground. So I don't know what's going to happen, if his house is going to be swallowed or not. And I am very excited about this news. Michael Kelly, do y'all know who that is?
4: No.
0: If you Google him, you will know him. He's on...
2: there's a lot of Michael Kelly.
0: So yeah. Like, he's the actor. He's on The Lioness. Oh, gosh. Mm. He's so good. He always plays that guy that's... Oh, he's so good. Known for Jack Ryan, The Penguin, House of Cards. He was in House of Cards. Yeah. Well, anyways, he's joining the cast of Landman Season 3. I cannot wait.
5: Oh.
0: Yes, that's what I said. And Hallmark's countdown to Christmas. Woohoo! It kicks off October 17th with Holiday Touchdown, a Bears love story. There's going to be appearances by current and former Chicago Bears.
2: I remember, yes, they were talking about this last year, so, yes.
0: Here we go, Hallmark. I'm Dallas Itzadish.
2: Thank you.
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4: We're Kincaid and Dallas. Appreciate you being with us this morning. We're bringing it back. Make what you do for a living sound illegal when you explain what it is you do. Endless fun next.

0: make what you do for a living seem totally illegal. For instance, if I explain what Dallas does, especially during her feature, Dallas's Dish, and I said Dallas exploits people who make millions of dollars and uses their personal and sometimes private lives for the entertainment of others, you would think, wow, she is looking and holding video footage and is threatening to release these videos of embarrassing, compromising moments unless they pay up. It's extortion. No, it's Dallas's Dish.
1: Yeah, that's it. I love
0: like
1: this,
0: that.
1: This text we just got. I keep small humans hostage for 8 hours.
2: I love that.
0: It's daycare. You do daycare. That's what it is. Exactly. Okay, what, I forget. Your husband, Clay, he's in home building, construction. What's he do?
3: He does like sales for like flooring in like these high-rise apartments that are going up.
0: Mm-hmm. So he could say, without my services, people would literally fall into the earth.
3: Yeah.
1: Yeah.
3: Yeah, that's what he does.
0: Yeah.
3: Yeah.
0: A roundabout way. You're basically checking with us and you're explaining what it is you do for a living, but making it seem like it is completely illegal.
3: Like mine, I just looked it up. It says, my job involves recording conversations, editing evidence, and disturbing clips to the public.
1: You mean distributing?
3: Distributing and disturbing clips to the public. Yes.
1: Distributing disturbing clips. Yes.
0: Very difficult.
3: That's
0: it's okay.
3: What I do.
0: It's okay. By the way, I think it was this time yesterday. I'm still laughing at Lauren yesterday. 3G. Lauren referenced 3G cell service yesterday, and I'm still laughing at that.
3: So. I looked it up. 3G was still around until 2022.
0: So. A lot of time.
1: Speaking of that, when are we going to talk about that thing?
0: What thing?
1: You know.
3: Wait, what?
0: I don't know what you're talking about, Dallas.
1: The thing I said I wasn't going to get, and now I'm like, oh,
0: that's
1: wait.
0: Later on during the show.
1: Okay. We're going to talk about it? Okay.
0: Okay.
1: Okay.
3: What later a tease.
0: On. The tease is there's a brand new item. They just released it. I'm playing the description.
1: No, it's not released yet. I got to order
0: they
1: it.
0: Just released the video. Excuse me.
1: Yeah. Yeah.
0: They just released the video. What I do makes me sound illegal. I speak and use auditory phrases, but occasionally cough up phlegm. That's later on. We're going to see if Dallas wants to spend $2,000 on an item. That's coming up in just a little bit right now. Make what it is you do for a living seem illegal. You heard us explain ours. What is yours? What do you do for a living? And we're going to guess as to what your career is based on what you say that makes it sound like you're committing some sort of crime.
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2: Kincaid and Dallas, welcome. You are explaining to us what it is you do for a living, but you're making it seem like what you're doing for a living is illegal, and then we got to guess the job. We did this a while back. We brought it back. It's so much fun. Amy, good morning.
3: Good morning.
2: Go ahead and tell us what you do, but make it sound illegal.
3: So I grind up a highly addictive substance that alters your brain chemistry, and you have to have it every day.
2: And we have to what?
3: You have to have it every day.
4: Oh my
3: Once
4: goodness.
3: You're addicted, you have to have it.
4: See, I would have said you're some kind of compound pharmacist and you're just grinding up all kind of pills.
2: You're Walter White.
4: Yeah.
2: But
4: that's
2: no.
4: what I'm thinking.
2: But,
4: that's my dream that you're doing.
2: But because I'm addicted to the substance, I'm going to say barista. Lauren, what say you?
5: Yeah, I think you're the pills.
2: The pills? Okay, she thinks the pills.
5: You're giving us the pills. I can't talk today.
3: No, Kincaid's right. I run a coffee shop. I'm a barista.
2: But let's be honest.
4: Wow.
2: Let's be honest. Brain chemistry. It's a lot of the same kind of stuff. Caffeine.
3: 100%.
2: Yeah.
3: Yeah.
2: You got your regulars. Do you roll your eyes at people like Lauren and Dallas going there and the beverage is 91% cream, 8% coffee, and the other is 0.2%?
4: Don't forget the whipped cream.
2: Yeah.
4: I like the lots.
2: Oh.
4: I need extra whipped cream on mine, please.
3: No, actually, like whenever someone comes in with a drink, that's how I used to drink my coffee, was super sweet and sugary and all the things.
2: What about working that job has changed how you go to other places because you know it bothers you as a barista?
3: Well, I've gotten to where I'm a coffee snob and I can't drink any coffee anywhere else.
2: I believe it because you know how you like it. I totally understand.
3: Exactly.
2: It's been a pleasure talking to you, Amy.
3: Please
2: send us a text. Let us know where you barista. We want to go and visit you and tip you very well. Thank you very much. I appreciate it. Dallas is going to order a jug of milk. Evan.
4: Oat milk, please.
3: Yeah.
2: Evan, good morning. Tell us what you do, but make it sound like it's illegal.
6: So I go on property that's not mine and tear it up and dig holes and all kinds of stuff.
4: Oh, are you a fence person?
6: No.
4: Dig holes.
2: I'm going to say that you are a... Oh, he clears like a land clearer. Like it's what is that called when you go in and...
4: Like excavation?
2: Yeah, I think that's what you're... Land clearer. Lauren?
5: Or like when you dig the holes to put for plumbing and...
2: Or something, yeah.
5: Something like that.
6: I do construction, grading.
2: Construction and grading?
4: Yeah, that was the word I was trying to...
2: You ever, Evan, you ever find any fun stuff? You ever find money?
6: No, I found some signs and stuff. I'm still waiting on the money to...
2: You ever find... hold on.
6: Hole to hit.
2: You ever find bones?
6: No, I've work for companies that other people have, but I...
2: Oh, no. That's frightening. Ooh. Evan, thank you. Have a safe day at work, buddy. Appreciate you. You're explaining to us what it is you do for a living, but making it sound illegal so we can guess what job it is in a fun way. Donald.
7: I pick up stuff from various places without paying for them and take them to other places.
2: He is a door dasher. Dallas.
7: Yeah, you got it.
2: Oh, no! Hold on, wait. Lauren, what do you think? Donald, thank you very much. Please tip this man well. Thank you. Appreciate you. Last call, and then we'll go to the text. Laura, welcome. What is it you do for a living, but make it sound very illegal? Turn your radio down so you don't get confused.
8: Okay, so I detain minors, confiscate their electronics, investigate stolen essays, interrogate the suspect, and demand a writing confession.
5: Wow.
4: Teacher.
8: Wow.
5: Principal.
8: Yes.
2: Teacher, yes. Thank you. We love our teachers. I hope that you have the best day at school ever. Thank you for molding the young minds. Appreciate you very much. Thank you.
4: My Lord, I love this one. Keep it on the DL, but I got a sweet gig. Government-funded armed kidnapping, surveillance, and property confiscation with excellent benefits.
2: What's that?
4: Was a cop.
2: Oh! One more, please.
5: I like this one. I break into people's homes and murder things or trap them in cages.
2: Oh, they're...
5: What do you think it is?
2: They're the not an excavator. What is wrong?
5: Pest
2: they're,
5: control.
2: Pest control. Yeah, it's same thing. Thank you. Thanks for fun. Appreciate you listening. This is the show that doesn't remember words. It's Kincaid
4: we're
2: in Dallas. Nash FM.
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1: Thank you so much for listening to our show. This is how I know the kids who are in elementary school right now, the kids who are in grade school, they're going to be okay. They're the kindest. They're willing to help people they don't know. I think the upcoming generation is going to be in a really good place right now. This is further solidified by the story of three middle school kids in Montana being called heroes after they helped rescue a missing woman that they heard under a bridge. River Smith, Xavier Irvine, and Arnold Sweeney, along with the chief of police, his name is Jason, talking about what happened.
2: We heard her like saying, like, help, help me, call 911, please, I'm so cold.
3: I had to help her.
4: I think it's phenomenal because generally anybody, especially children, if they hear something that's unusual to them, and then in a lot of cases they'll walk away, instead took action, they knew it was the right thing to do, called for help, it solved the missing person's case.
2: Feels really good because like people know me as a hero. I did a good thing.
1: My kids are like that. They want to help everybody. They're always about helping people, which is great. It's instilled in them. My kid yesterday at recess, I said, what was the highlight of your day? And he said, recess with my friends. Cool. What'd you do? You play some, you know, some games or whatever? No, we built bridges and roads for the ants so that they could get to places quicker. My son and his friends are building infrastructure for insects.
0: Aw, that's so cute.
5: Well, they got to move too.
1: They do. Yeah, exactly.
5: And he has a bright future as an architect, maybe.
1: I think he wants to be a construction worker. I'm all for it. Please go into the trades. Please, please.
5: It's a great feeling.
1: By the time he gets, I'll need a ramp for the house to get around. So it'll be good. The timing's perfect. What? You joke. I'll need his help.
5: He's practicing his ant bridges for you. One day my dad's going to need one of these.
0: He's going to study bugs. What's that called?
5: A Bug's Life?
1: Yeah, but it's called A Bug's Life.
0: Yeah.
1: Bugtology. I don't know what it's called.
0: Yeah, you do.
1: Someone will message us. I don't remember. We're not playing. I only know things when you play Are You Smarter? Outside of that, my knowledge is closed. I don't know what that's called. Someone will text it and they'll go, oh, that. That's what
0: I think it starts with an E.
1: No, my kids, my son.
5: You're right. It's entomology.
1: They're entomins.
5: Entomology.
1: Enchiladas.
5: Yes, let's go with that.
1: It's entomology, right?
5: Yes, yeah. That's what it is.
1: I get that confused with eponema. What's the one about the infectious diseases? EPA something, eology.
5: What?
1: Never mind. I don't
5: what?
1: Know.
5: The one
1: we kept hearing about during the pandemic, because that's the study of infectious diseases.
5: Oh, let's see what that's called.
1: Epinatus.
0: The CDC.
1: Yeah, whatever they do there.
0: Yeah, whatever they do.
1: That's another word that sounds like that. None of this matters. Anyway, kids are going to be super kind.
5: Epidemiology.
1: Thank you.
5: Whatever it
1: That's
5: is.
1: Not what it, you can't even say it. Yes. You're reading it. You can't even say it.
0: That's what Joffrey studies.
5: I think, yeah, Joffrey does that in the bug study.
1: My favorite Lauren line this morning was first beginning of the show. Go back and listen to the podcast replay if you get a second. We were talking about phones and stuff, and Lauren goes, 3G. I'm like, 3G.
5: I don't know where that came from. I just have it burnt in my mind. Remember when commercials, and now this new phone with 3G.
1: 3G.
5: And I thought, oh my God, 3G.
0: Why was 3G even around?
1: Like,
0: that's been a while.
1: 2007?
5: Yes, it was like when like iPhones and the phones were first becoming a thing. I just remember seeing the commercials being 3G. Like, oh, this the new iPhone with 3G. And me being like, oh my God, it's got 3G. And I'm stuck in 3G still.
1: It's okay. It's all right. I appreciate you. Thank you for listening right now. If you're streaming us, make sure you have
0: great and greater.
1: If you're listening to us right now on all the apps, make sure you stream us at fast 3G speeds, okay? Somebody said, y'all are killing it this morning. I think we're killing something. Yeah. I think we're killing all those ants, all the bugs my kid's trying to save. Yeah,
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6: Kincaid in Dallas.
7: This is the, as Dallas would say, the largest thing that bothers you about having a meal with your significant other. Because, well, we'll explain here in a moment.
8: This time I said it and I'm in it. These boots ain't tapping those brakes.

0: biggest complaint about having a meal with your significant other who you love and cherish is the incompatibility of the speed in which you consume food. If we got together and you could only be compatible as a couple based on you eating at the same speed, you would not be together. I'm convinced that maybe 2% of couples on the planet eat food at the same speed. That's one thing that divides people.
1: I totally agree with that. With us, with Scott and I, yeah, I mean, he likes to eat at 10 o'clock at night, which I do not.
2: Too late. Way too late.
1: Yeah, I like a 5:30. Oh, I love a dinner that's early like that.
2: I want to be done eating around 7 o'clock. Nothing after that.
1: Yeah, I'm with you on that. But Scott eats like a turtle.
0: Very slow. And that's how you're supposed to eat. That's the healthiest way to eat. I'm surprised that's not you who eats like that.
1: I don't eat fast, but I don't want my food to get cold.
0: Got it.
1: I want to consume my food while it's hot, unless I'm having a cold sandwich or something. But I want my food to be warm, all of it, as it goes in my mouth.
0: I did afternoons for a bunch of years before I got into morning radio, and we had these songs that were like 2.5 minutes long.
2: Yeah.
0: So I am most comfortable eating over a garbage can, eating quickly, finishing an entire burger and fries in 2.5 minutes, and then going to the next thing, because that was the time I had to eat during a song.
2: And you still have that habit?
0: I still have that awful habit of eating.
1: Well, I get on to him all the time.
0: Yeah,
1: I'm like, slow down.
2: Yeah.
0: Aaron says it too.
2: You're going to choke.
1: Yeah.
0: Probably. Probably.
2: That's how you want to go out, right? Doing what you love.
1: Well, if you're in here, I'll give you the Heimlich.
0: Would you? Or would you? I could see Dallas going, okay, you choking? Okay, remember this moment. Remember how awful this is? Eat slower. Am I saving you? Are you going to eat slower? Nod your head. Nod your head. All right, I'll save you now. Like right before I black out, Dallas will. Yeah, that's what'll happen. Yeah. Oh, have you seen that device? Speaking of that.
1: Oh my gosh, the thing that sucked it out of your throat. Holy cow.
0: The mouth plunger?
2: No, I haven't.
1: Oh my gosh. Look it up.
2: No, I feel like it's going to make me look sick.
0: No, you're not.
1: Well, I think we should get one and have it in here.
0: I was going to say, I think that we should. Like, we should do an unsafe Secret Santa, and we just get one for each of us.
1: I think that's a great idea.
0: A not-so-secret Santa.
1: Oh, my gosh.
0: I need one for my house.
1: I saw it on social the other day. I was like, I have got to have one of the... To begin with, I didn't think it was real.
0: Yeah, I thought it was AI.
1: This is real.
2: Oh, okay, I see. And then do you think afterwards, once you pull it off, like your lips are going to be... You're going to look like you just got injections?
1: Well, probably.
0: Yeah, that's a nice side effect for you, Lauren, but that's not the important thing.
1: It pulls a piece of steak out of somebody's throat.
0: Imagine a plunger, but it's for if you're choking and you're by yourself and no one can help you, or you can use it on somebody else.
1: Yeah.
0: You can literally pull the food out of your airway.
1: Yeah.
0: I need this in my life.
2: It's called a life vac.
0: Life vac. That's right. I need a life vac.
2: You can get it on Amazon.
0: How much do they want for $19?
2: Let's see. It's on Amazon. Hold on.
0: How much?
2: Pulling it up. You know how work computers are? Okay, it is $80.
1: That's not bad.
0: That's too much money.
1: Save a life.
2: Small price to pay to live a life.
0: Hold on. Is there one at Dollar Tree?
2: You can get a used one, maybe.
0: Spelled differently?
1: Used one.
0: Half as effective? No? All right. No. So, we ask you this morning, maybe you and Clay, what's your incompatibility? Clay's your husband, Lauren.
2: He doesn't do this when we go out to eat, but at home, he doesn't want to have a conversation while we're eating. He needs to have the TV on, and he can't eat until he has whatever show he's watching, a YouTube video, whatever it is, queued up. And if I try talking to him while we're eating dinner about something, and like something's on the TV, can we just wait till we're done eating? Like, I want to finish watching this. Like, I'm focused on my food and the show right now. He doesn't like to focus on carrying a conversation and eating at the same time. He wants to just be able to eat and watch his show.
0: He's not a dinner conversationalist. He's like my kid Miles and Bluey. He will not eat until Bluey's on, then he'll eat.
2: That's exactly how Clay is.
0: But yet will he talk during dessert, like with ice cream, a bowl of ice cream? Will he sit there and eat ice cream and talk to you? Or whatever food he has, he's focused on the food and viewing, but not chatting.
2: Just that. Yeah, like food and viewing. But he's not like that if we go out to eat. It's just when we're at home eating, we usually just eat on our couch dinner because we don't really have we live in an apartment. We don't have like a table or anything like that. And he just wants to watch whatever's on TV and eat. And then we'd have with our conversation after dinner.
0: What's he like at restaurants?
2: He'll talk like while we're eating.
0: But begrudgingly? Hold on. But if you were at a place like Yard House where there's sports on everywhere, would he be watching the TV and not really want to chat with you at like a Yard House?
2: He's a little bit more conversational there because we're you're not just watching the TV. There's other stuff going on. But when we're at home and the TV's right in front of you, that's all he wants to do.
0: Interesting.
1: Well, you need to put that naked body in front of him. He'll stop watching that TV.
2: Well, he focuses on that too.
0: I would put my cutlery down for that.
1: I bet you would.
0: So what is it? You love them so much, but honestly, what's the food incompatibility? Is it something nasty? Did they put fish sauce on something and it ruins it for like, oh, you can't God. Be in the same room?
2: Oh, he puts hot sauce on everything.
0: There that's another hot sauce guy.
2: Hot sauce on everything.
0: Yeah, yeah. Hot sauce
1: Scott
0: guys.
1: Come through the kitchen and go, Cholula.
0: Say that, Marcus. All right, you love them, but you hate the way they eat. What is it they're doing that bothers you? It's like, the next time I go and get in a relationship, whenever that happens, I'm definitely going to go have five meals first to make sure I'm compatible because I can't stand this in this person.
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4: Kincaid in Dallas.
5: Thank you for joining us this morning. Alisa, we're talking about the food incompatibility you have with your partner. Your husband makes you angry because... Yes.
6: So every time we go out to eat, he won't tell me what he's ordering. Because, of course, I'm like, well, maybe I want to try what he's going to get, so I'll get something else. And he won't tell me. And then when we get ready to order, he always is like, go ahead, honey, you order first. I don't know why he does it. He always has this little smirk on his face, like he thinks it's funny. I really don't think it's funny anymore. It's been 7 years.
5: I can hear it. I really don't think it's funny anymore.
7: Well, does he say this? If you go ahead and you go first, does he go, well, I was going to get that?
6: No, he never says that. Or he'll change it up last minute. I don't know why he does it. I swear.
7: It's like some kind of game you're playing. Yeah. Or he's playing.
5: A special good morning to...
6: He is my biggest complaint about him. So,
5: hey, listen, if that's the biggest complaint with food, then so
7: he's
5: be it.
7: Okay.
5: Yeah. My wife will do this thing where she'll hem and haw between two different foods, and I bow down to her, and I know that what she wants is, secretly without asking me, she wants me to order the other food so she can go column A, column B. That's, I know that's what you want. That's a dream come true. That's what you want, a man who will be
6: chivalrous. At least you understand.
5: Chivalrous.
6: I'm glad you understand.
5: I understand. Thank you very much. I'm here for you. I'm proud to be.
6: Bye.
5: Is this your first husband? Is he your first husband?
6: No, my second. He's amazing.
5: Okay.
6: Amazing.
5: I'm going to say, you know, listen, maybe if things work out, I could be your third since we have food compatibility.
7: Oh,
5: thank you very
7: Lord.
5: Much. Thank you.
7: Well,
5: What?
7: As long as you don't ask too many questions, because, you know, Kincaid rushes Aaron. He's like, can you get on with this? Don't let, you know.
5: There's a time and a place. We have a press conference every alternate Thursday. Thank you.
7: Thank you.
5: That's the press conference. Looking at your messages here about food compatibility. A lot of people saying, yeah, my husband's like a child where it literally has to be occupied with a tablet while he eats, much like Claire.
7: Yeah, it must be a man thing.
5: Mm-hmm. I can't stand it while someone's smacking while eating their food. I immediately say something.
7: Yeah, either.
5: Is that someone, your special someone? And my son is like that. This must be a guy thing.
7: Yeah,
5: and more
7: it has
5: people
7: to be.
5: Commenting on, what do we call it? It's not the shop vac. What's that vac called?
7: The life vac.
5: The life vac. They're saying, we have a life vac for our kids. And I got it and tried it myself. I felt like I was going to rip my esophagus out. Well, that's what it's for, in case you're choking.
7: But someone also saved their 4-year-old grandchild's life.
5: They did.
7: Yeah.
5: So this is something I think
7: amazing.
5: We need. And we're not doing a commercial for him, but I feel like I need that for my family.
7: I'm sorry,
3: and if you
7: want to
3: get
7: nephew.
3: Lip injections, just get this instead. It's a lot cheaper.
5: Dallas had the scariest thing. I think it was last time you ever ate fries in your vehicle. Remember a couple years back, you were driving home?
7: And I got choked on a french fry.
5: She got choked.
7: Oh. And I was like
5: the fry did it.
7: What am I going to do? I'm in the car. I mean, I finally coughed it up, but I thought, I'm going to get out and start just flailing my arms. Somebody help me.
5: Mm-hmm.
7: And I'm not an eater in the car very much. I will tell you that.
3: Yeah.
7: Because that's scary to be in there, be by yourself.
3: You're right. I never thought about that. What are you going to do if you're just choking in the car by yourself?
5: I've actually thought about this for years. I would lower, no joke, I would lower my steering wheel and I would gun it at full speed and try to self-Heimlich by hitting a wall or something or a tree and having the steering wheel go into... What? I thought about this. Isn't that brilliant?
3: You would go into a wall full speed.
5: Yeah, because the steering wheel...
3: And hope to just survive.
5: Because the steering wheel would... It would
7: well, the airbag's going to get you too. The airbag's going to hit your face.
5: Well, okay, then the airbag's going to hit my face, and then the steering wheel's going to...
7: And knock it back down your throat.
5: Oh, wouldn't it be awful? You know, Dallas, that would be my luck.
7: It would be terrible.
5: Is that, for a quarter second, it's the food. Ah!
7: You know what? Let's just get out of the car and flail your arms, okay?
3: Yeah.
7: Somebody will stop.
5: Okay, that's my... Okay, text in, please. If you saw somebody flailing... Please, I'm being honest. If you saw somebody flailing... The side of the road by their car, flailing and maybe trying to do the choke thing.
7: Yeah, I would so stop.
3: Absolutely.
5: Because you're flailing.
3: I don't know if I would.
5: I can't wait to watch the video. You're flailing with one arm.
7: And you're holding your throat.
5: It almost looks like you're dancing like our friend Alisa. Would you stop? I'm being honest. Would you stop and try to help somebody you saw with one hand on their throat and the other arm looking like they're doing hip hop hooray?
3: No, I would think it's a scam, actually. I think
5: sadly, a lot of us
3: would.
5: Oh,
3: no. And
7: what
3: the second I get over there, they're going
7: to
3: go, haha, sucker, and throw me in the back of their car.
5: Okay, text in. What would you do if you saw that? Like Dallas says, I'm going to get help from somebody. Would you stop?
8: Who's ever heard of Kincaid and Dallas?
9: Yes.
8: What?
9: Yes, I have. I've heard of them.
4: Hey, Kincaid and Dallas.
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7: Kincaid and Dallas every morning.
5: Good morning. It's Kincaid. It's Dallas. And it's almost time for, but wait, there's more. I'm going to read you part of this. And you tell me, did this happen at a home goods store or will it happen in my bedroom at 12:35 this afternoon? He said, "I'm sorry, I have to do this," and then dropped his pants.
3: I think, well, it's your bedroom, right? Later.
7: Okay.
5: The answer's both. I'll tell you what I know about the Florida situation. And yes, it is a Florida situation. In a bit, Dallas.
7: Well, maybe he was in this race, the home bun race. I'll tell you what that is coming up, Lauren.
3: A venture capitalist predicts that this could be used for currency during the apocalypse, and you might want to stock up on it now.
5: If you say so, hang on.

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0: 100.1. But wait, there's more. Kincaid in Dallas.
3: Cape Coral, Florida. That is where a man is facing indecent exposure charges after allegedly undressing inside a home goods store Monday morning. Officers responded to the Del Prado Boulevard South location at 10:45 in the morning. I mean, this is so early for this. Is there ever a good time? Probably not. That's where they located Billy Thomas, age 43, at a nearby Aldi store entrance, a little bit from Home Goods. A female shopper told police Thomas walked towards her in an aisle and said, "I'm sorry, I have to do this," and proceeded to drop his pants. Thomas claimed his clothes and bicycle had started smoking, though officers never found a bicycle. White shoes and underwear were discovered near the Home Goods entrance. "I didn't really expect to go to Home Goods and see a naked man in the middle of the aisle," said one shopper. Lee County records show that Thomas has been arrested at least 28 times since 2002. So there's a history of something there.
4: Well, in there, you'd have to give him a basket and a throw to cover up with.
3: You would.
4: Because there's not clothes in Home Goods.
3: You'd have to deeply discount that throw to resell it, I'm just saying. But wait, there's more from Dallas.
4: Kansas City Royals fan earned free hot dogs for the entire crowd during a Saturday game against the Blue Jays. The stunt, dubbed the Home Bun Race, involved launching a giant inflatable hot dog and a giant inflatable bun into separate sections of the stands. Fans had 35 seconds to bounce the hot dog into the bun. They succeeded, drawing roars from the crowd and triggering the free food giveaway for everybody there. Video of the moment was shared by MLB on social media, captioned, "Hot dog assembly complete."
3: I saw the video. It had the same kind of feeling like back in the day when you would watch the DVD logo finally hit the corner.
4: Yes. Yeah.
3: Like that episode of The Office and people freak out. It was the excitement. I think they cheered louder for that than the actual game.
5: And that's what baseball's all about right there.
4: Exactly. That was a lot of fun. Whoever came up with that, kudos to them.
3: Can we post that video, Lauren?
5: Absolutely. I'll post it on the Kincaid and Dallas Facebook page. I love that video.
4: All right. Lauren, what you got?
5: If the world ends tomorrow, apparently, you know, gold is going to be useless. Forget Bitcoin and just start hoarding Pokemon cards instead. A venture capitalist and massive trading card collector says he's convinced that Pokemon cards would become the world's currency after the apocalypse happens. His reasoning is because Pokemon is a global phenomenon and the cards are recognized almost everywhere, and they're exploded in value over the years, as we talk about really often on this show. So his name is Peter Levin. He owns more than 500,000 trading cards and points out that Pokemon cards have massively outperformed the S&P 500 over the long term, and that the reason he's collected so many Pokemon cards is because he is convinced that when the world ends, nobody's going to want anything else besides these Pokemon cards to trade back and forth to get foods and other goods and services.
4: Is there going to be a Pokemon bank?
3: Well, it makes you wonder, Dallas, good question. Is there a Pokemon index of people who go and collect cards in bulk and then there's a collective value? I'm sure there might be.
5: Probably. But, I mean, do you think in the apocalypse they would accept, like, Costco cards, too? Do you think that would be, like, a good form of currency?
3: I think we will be using that to slice our vegetables that we grow in our gardens. Our zombie garden.
5: Sharpen up your cards now.
3: Yes.
5: So if you have some rare Pokemon cards, you might want to hold on to them because that might be your cash out of the apocalypse one day.
3: I'd rather not be here.
4: Me too.
5: But wait, that's all.
3: Thank you, Lauren.
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3: So this morning's My Little Secret. Here's a taste.
24: I can't have my entire life be about her yet-to-be-born child.
3: This is messy. This is messy. This is, and the worst part is, we all know somebody who is like this.
4: Oh, mm-hmm.
3: And we've all had to hit the mute button on social media.
4: Has she had that baby yet?
5: I don't know. I don't think so.
4: Good Lord, I feel like she's been pregnant for 14
3: I guarantee
4: months.
3: I know. Hilarious. And here's the thing, though, is those people don't know that they're being that annoying where they make their child literally everything. But the friends who have to sit there and silently text about it, wait until you hear My Little Secret next.

0: Kate and Dallas. Shh. My little secret.
1: My little secret is that I have this friend who is pregnant with her first child, and everything in her life is about this pregnancy now, which means that everything in my life and my friend's group's life is like also about her pregnancy, and it is driving us crazy.
2: We're all along for the ride. Buckle in.
3: Yeah, but they're really not.
2: We're carpooling on your life event. Let's all go.
3: They're ready to get off this train.
1: Yeah. We have this whole group text that she's not part of, mm-hmm. where we're just like talking about, because like it's events, it's her texting us at all hours, it's things that we have to do, and if you don't do it, then it'd be like a guilt parade. I don't even know. It's the worst. And I have a job. I have a life. You know, I can't have my entire life be about her yet to be born child.
2: I get it. It's nice to be included sometimes. But at the same time, look, we've got a friend and she's having her first kid. We've all had to unfollow this friend because it's the baby brunch and the baby moon. And I've got two kids. I get it. I went through this. But if I did this to my friends, I literally texted my friends.
3: But your wife didn't do this.
2: No, because she's not even on social media. Yeah. But I said, if I was annoying with pictures of the first kid. Oh, no, you were great. They were funny. They were funny? What does that mean? Anyway, so I said, I'm sorry if I was that person, but no, nowhere near as just in your face as she is.
1: No, this is out of control. Mm-hmm. You know, like, people should be excited about big events in their life, like weddings and birthdays, but also for her wedding and for her birthdays for years, it's been like birthday month. She doesn't have a birthday day. She has a birthday month.
2: Interesting.
1: Her wedding was like, yeah. And if you don't go to all the things and if you don't prioritize it, then you're sort of, there's sort of hell to pay. And so you're just like, I don't know, should I just do it because I don't want to have to deal with the fallout? But it's
2: is she
1: really
2: even worth being friends with? What's the does she own a boat? What's the benefit?
3: Yeah, right.
1: I don't even know. And I sort of wonder if her parents raised her the way that she's going to raise this kid. Thinking, they're just like the princess of the universe or something. Yeah. And now I'm terrified of the child because if this is happening already, then this kid is going to think everything is about them.
2: Or the worst kind of mom where it's all about mom and the kid's a prop.
3: Yeah,
2: we've seen that. That's pretty bad too.
3: I got to tell you, I get my hell wallet out because it'd be hell to pay and I'm ready to pay. I couldn't take it. I could not take it.
2: Where do we find that at Walmart? The hell wallet. Is that over by the shoes?
1: Yeah. I'll just go in and ask at customer service. Where are your hell wallet?
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19: Well, the NFL is back. The Seattle Seahawks are hopeful that quarterback Sam Darnold avoided a major injury after exiting the game last night against the New England Patriots just five plays in with a hip injury. Seattle still won, though.

0: that.
1: Got friends like that? Yeah. Well, if Garth is one of your friends, he's doing the massive tour. Have you heard about this? It's called Blame It All on My Roots Tour. So, the schedule is just rolling out. He's adding major new destinations. It looks like the sixth official stop is Salt Lake City. That was just recently announced.
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0: Well, well, please. Who can I talk to? Who do I say yes, vote for this? TSA is considering allowing TSA PreCheck members to bring bottles of water through. Oh my gosh, that would be so great. So that would be possible. Just enroll in the TSA PreCheck program. We'll see if it passes. Please do it.
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4: Hey y'all, I'm Chase Matthew. Here's my new song, Holding It Down. Holding It Down is about the small town heroes and realizing you don't got to leave your small town to be a hero. I'm talking the firefighters, the EMS, the police, the teachers, the doctors, the nurses, and everybody else in between that keeps a small town going on a daily basis.

0: The red, white, and blue flapping in the wind at a Friday night football game. 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

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You know, usually it's a big parade and an unveiling and everything with Apple. I'll tell you more coming up.

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0: So I'm very excited to tell you because now my iPhone friends won't be so jealous. But Android has had this phone out for a little while. But NBC says Apple introduced the new iPhone Duo yesterday, the foldable phone that opens up like a book with a 7.6-inch display. The internal screen is 50% larger than the iPhone Pro Max, while the outside screen can still be used when the phone is folded. Android has had this out with the I have one of them. It's called the Android, I think it's called the Fold. Just like, so they're already on Fold 8, quite possibly. Anyway, yeah, we've been folding our phones for a little bit. Now iPhone can have giant phone. That's what my friend makes fun of me and says. Oh, here comes giant phone.
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0: 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Heard from Ella Langley a little bit ago on her career bucket list. She wants to not only be the musical guest, but also host on SNL. Then also she wants to do some acting, and she wants to sell out stadium tours. And that seems like that could be just right around the corner.
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0: Zach Top, how excited is he for possibly winning album of the year? Yeah, of the year. Calm down, Kim. Of the year. It ain't in it for my health. So Zach Top could actually win that. That is very exciting stuff for him. So, yep, here we go. CMA nominations are out.
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0: Well, the NFL officially kicked off last night. I know Seattle Seahawks, they won over the Patriots 13-10, and they're hoping their quarterback will get back, you know, and be okay. He left just after five plays with a hip injury.
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0: Justin Lynch. 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They included the pups. I know. Girl Scouts now have a cookie for the pups. It's very, very cute. I know. It's called a, hold on, let's see, Patch Pals. Patch Pals. Just so if somebody at work is going, hey, want to try this new Girl Scout cookie? It's probably fine, but I'm just saying.
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0: 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So, I mean, at least that, you think she kind of would have a ticket hookup somehow.
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0: 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But anyway, congrats. iPhone now has giant phone. 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

0: No. John Party, congratulations. I didn't know he'd actually made history being the first artist from California to be inducted into the Grand Ole Opry. Wow. All right. First Californian. Way to go, John.
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0: A John Deere sitting on a hillside with a small bird perched on the stack. 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

0: been worried about Billy Joel lately. Don't worry. He actually underwent brain surgery recently, like for real. And they inserted this thing where I guess he just kept feeling so dizzy, like he was on a boat. So they inserted this thing and it helps him not only focus more, but it helps him... gosh, what else? Were just so many things that were going on with his head. And the doctor said, yeah, when you're doing those loud concerts, every single time it's like you getting a concussion. Yikes. So he's on the mend, on the up and up, and going through, you know, physical therapy to get back to the awesome Billy Joel we know and love.
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0: 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Finally, mix well, serve, and enjoy daily.
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0: say so.
1: Well, what do you think? You think fall's here with the first official NFL game last night? Seattle won against the Patriots 13-10, even though at the very beginning, man, their quarterback, Sam Darnold, hopefully avoided a major injury after exiting after just five plays with a hip injury. So, I mean, hoping it, that would be terrible, you know. Oh, it's the first game, and then there's that. So anyway, good luck to everybody. 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

0: Yes, Zach Top. Oh, man, Zach Top up for a CMA award. I saw him on the list for sure. So can't believe it. CMA Awards coming up in November. Lainey Wilson's going to be hosting the 60th annual.
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I Can't Love You Anymore, Ella Langley, and Morgan Wallen. And the CMA nominations were announced this morning. And I guess the biggest question is at this point is how many nominations did Ella Langley get? We'll talk about that in just a minute. But first, here is Brooks and Dunn.

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0: don't think anyone is surprised that Ella Langley is the top nominee going into the CMAs in November. She's got herself 9 nominations, as those were announced this morning, including her first at Entertainer of the Year. Some of the other top nominees include Miranda Lambert, Casey Musgraves, Ben West, Cody Johnson, Chris Stapleton, Stephen Wilson Jr., Dave Klaus, Luke Combs, and Lainey Wilson. Lainey Wilson will be back to host the 60th annual CMAs in November for the 3rd consecutive year. 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
17: 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Why thrilling? 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

0: We know that country music leads to hootin'. 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And you know, a little hootin' hollerin' never hurt anybody.
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0: Seems everyone is singing that song. That is Stella Lefty with Boston. And as we sneak up on the weekend, get ready for more football, college football, that is, as we kick off week two of college action tonight. Florida A&M takes on number 7, Miami, Florida.
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0: 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Yeah! Playing one great song after another.
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0: Just for the record, we're not country-ish. 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

Jordan Davis, who recently tried something a little different at a show in Dallas. One might actually call it a musical roulette wheel. We'll tell you about that in just minutes. In the meantime, I'm liking this new one from Megan Maroney. Here is

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0: Love and Life again. That is Ella Langley. And let's talk about Jordan Davis, who recently performed a show in Dallas where the set list and arrangements were actually decided on the fly. That's right. He let the fans vote on the set lists, genres, and styles in real time. One song got a bluegrass treatment. Another had a mariachi band. And he even covered Usher. That is a dangerous amount of musical freedom for one evening, but no doubt a whole lot of fun.
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0: Last Saturday, the Creative Arts Emmy Awards were handed out, honoring technical and behind-the-scenes achievements. 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

0: Last year, that became his 30th number one hit single. 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

0: Hey, that is Russell Dickerson. You know, back in 2018, right out of the gate, his debut single went number one. That is Yours. Then he went on to have four consecutive number ones in a row. Just last year, he picked up his fifth number one with that one right there, Happened to Me. And by the way, Russell and his wife are expecting baby number three.
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4: 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Good Damn is a song I wrote with my good friends Brock Berry Hill, Taylor Phillips, and a fella you might know by the name of Hardy. And it's a song about shooting your shot. Long story short, hope y'all dig it.

0: 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It's Brantley Gilbert, and you just heard my new song, Good Damn. 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

0: And now, we'd like to share our favorite recipe for a good time. 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Finally, mix well, serve, and enjoy daily.
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A John Deere sitting on a hillside with a small bird perched on a stack. That's what country sounds like. Nash FM 100.1.

your Thursday cruise underway. Hi there, I'm Tony Cruz, and it seems like every time I turn around, I am being schooled on texting etiquette. Wait till you hear this one. Tell me if you knew about it.

0: At this point in time, I'm not sure who to blame it on, but let's talk about the thumbs up emoji. 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

Got your Thursday afternoon underway, and what do you say we just kind of keep the music coming at you? Like this one from Shaboozey and Jelly Roll, a Grammy Award-winning single, by the way.

We know that country music leads to hooting. And we know that hooting leads to hollering. And you know, a little hooting and hollering never hurt anybody. 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

0: FM 100.1, and that is Hudson Westbrook from his Forever Texas debut album that is called Painted You Pretty. But what about some new music and a new album from Hudson? Well, he's got a new one on the way. It is called Made You Look. It is the title track from the album, also the name of the album. In fact, there are 16 tracks on this new album. It will be out November 6th.
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We're going to take you to church. Loud guitars and words that rhyme. 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Back in the saddle again. Country music's got you covered. 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

0: Zach John King and get to drinking. But next week, you got to get to dancing. We are back in the ballroom. Next week is Dancing with the Stars returns with a two-night premiere, September 15th and 16th.
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The red, white, and blue flapping in the wind at a Friday night football game. 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

Kent and Co. Wetzel. That is called Rocky Mountain Low. But I think there's a whole lot of football fans having a little bit of a high today because NFL football season is back. And we've got more to talk about.

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0: His new album will be out next week. That is Riley Green and Think As You Drunk. And from 7 months ago to last night, first game of the NFL season happened last night. Seahawks, Patriots, same teams, same outcome, as the Seahawks beat the Patriots 13-10. Tonight, first Thursday night football game of the regular season, 49ers and Rams, who are actually playing in Australia tomorrow, which equates to tonight. Don't miss it. Thursday night football tonight. 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
0: Is it me, or did this week go by really quickly? Oh, wait a minute. Some of us had a short work week, right? As we get you through this Thursday, Friday, just around the corner, and you know what that means? The weekend is almost here.

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0: That is John Party, and he's ready to go gambling with his fans. In 1 week from tonight, he kicks off his Gambling Man Tour.
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0: Bulletproof, that is Nate Smith. And you know who's bulletproof? That would be Reacher. Yeah, from the TV show Reacher. Season 4 has been a lot of fun. Lots of action this season. And I can't believe, but next Wednesday is the season finale. They left us with yet another cliffhanger yesterday. So we've got a lot to wrap up to make this all fit in this season. And we've got some bad guys, or should I say bad girls, to catch in the season finale next Wednesday. And I just hope it doesn't take another year and a half before the next season is ready. I mean, who do I need to talk to about that?
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0: I knew it. I knew you. That is Taylor Swift, and that is from one of the biggest movies of 2026, Toy Story 5. And speaking of movies, since we're closing in on the weekend, let's find out what's headed our way at the theaters. Coming up.
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0: Check out Tucker Wetmore as part of the Brooks and Dunn Neon Moon Tour because they are headed to Nashville. Big show on Saturday night at Bridgestone Arena. Here's Tucker now and his number one hit, Brunette.

0: Wheat and hops make beer. 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

0: Mash FM 100.1, and that is Graylin James with Water at a Wedding. Well, if you are a football fan, you got a couple of big choices tonight. How about week two of college football action gets underway tonight with Florida A&M taking on number 7 Miami, Florida. Also, NFL second night in a row, as for the very first time ever, you've got the 49ers and the Rams playing in Australia. Thursday night football, it is back. Lots of fun for us tonight.
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17: 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Here's your plan and a few suggestions.
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0: time for me to throw my hands up because it is time for me to get on out of here. Hey, thank you very much for letting me be a small part of your day. I do appreciate it. But stick around because I may be headed out the door, but we're not going anywhere. We've got more favorites on the way.
1: This is Nash FM.
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